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1: Tomorrow morning at 55 after the hour, we'll bring you good news. We'll bring you positivity inside of our segment called Tell Me Something Good. That's tomorrow.

country. 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
1: Tomorrow morning at 55 after the hour, we'll bring you good news. We'll bring you positivity inside of our segment called Tell Me Something Good. That's tomorrow morning right here on the Bobby Bones Show.

BJ97, San Antonio's number one for new country. Let's count them down, shall we? The iHeart Country top nine at nine. It's the biggest songs of the day, all according to you. Coming up next. All right, hang on. It's Bailey Zimmerman now with that Chevy Silverado.

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1: 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I'm here, Michael. Hey, thank you for having us on with Jordan Davis, number 8.

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0: Shane Brown, Woman. It's KJ97, San Antonio's number one for new country. All right, let's get you into Zach Todd when he pulls into the Frostbank Center September 26th. 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Might just say KJ for your chance to win those Zach Todd tickets right now. Good luck with KJ97. Got the top song, iHeartCountry, top 99, coming up next.
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0: What's up? It's Morgan from the Bobby Bone Show. Here's a peek at tomorrow morning on KJ97.
1: Tomorrow morning at 55 after the hour, we'll bring you good news. We'll bring you positivity inside of our segment called Tell Me Something Good. That's tomorrow morning right here on the Bobby Bone Show.
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0: 97.7, San Antonio's number one for new country. All right, so what about you, Sammy? What is a must-have for 4th of July around your house?
1: I go all out. I have red, white, and blue everything. Cups, nice. Plates, napkins. Like, I decorate to the 10 for 4th of July.
0: I want to look like an American flag vomited on my house, all right?

pulled into Whataburger saying we'll be good and then added the shake at the last second. Zero discipline, total humanity. 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

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And good luck.

0: 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Wondering what will be happening on tomorrow's show on KJ97? 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
1: Tomorrow morning at 55 after the hour, we'll bring you good news. We'll bring you positivity inside of our segment called Tell Me Something Good. That's tomorrow morning.

All right, how about 11 o'clock news? I'll get to Graylin James, who is amazing at KJ on court, huh? Preston Cooper, all that coming up after 11 o'clock. Right here with KJ 97. Got a line.

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Raylan James, Water at a Wedding, kicking off the 11 o'clock news with KJ97, San Antonio's number one for New Country. I'm Aaron Michael. Thank you for having us on tonight.

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5: Hey, it's Thursday, everybody. Welcome to show number 1637. It's After Midnight. I'm your host, Granger Smith. So glad to be with you. As always, I've got some good news headed your way very shortly. Hang tight. I'll read it for you. I've also got some Nashville news with Ann Hudson. Stories about your favorite stars out there in Nashville, what they're up to. All this here with a bunch of good country music all the way to the sun comes up. But it begins right here. It's hour number one. Welcome to After Midnight.

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0: The Miami Township Police Department shared a story on social media about Corporal Hunter Willoughby helping a young mother who needed formula for her newborn baby. After responding to the early morning call, the officer went to a closed grocery store, explained the situation to an employee, and purchased the necessary items for the mother. Miami Township Police Chief Mike Pills praised Willoughby's actions, highlighting the officer's commitment and the department's dedication to the community. And that is good news.
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San Antonio's number one for new country, KJ97. So I got a topic I want to discuss next hour. I want to hear from you on this, so get your phone ready. 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
1: Hey, good morning, Granger. This is Joe. I'm calling from Shenandoah, Virginia here, heading to Elkins, West Virginia to go to work. 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
1: Ann Hudson is about to jump on and share some Nashville news with us. Ann, what do you have lined up?
2: Oh my gosh, Granger, we got to talk about this one. One of the most emotional moments that we've seen at the Grand Ole Opry in years, and why it took Rhett Akins more than 3 decades to finally get the invitation. We'll talk about that coming up in your Nashville news next.

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1: Listen, I get it. Not everyone sleeps at night. Some of us think, some of us drive, some of us pray. Granger's with you through it all. Thanks for being a part of the After Midnight family.

0: 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It's Ann Hudson.
1: So after more than 30 years in country music, Rhett Akins is finally getting his biggest honor yet. John Party surprised him on stage at the Grand Ole Opry with an official invitation to become a member. Rhett was so overcome with emotion as his family, including his son Thomas Rhett, joined him on stage for the unforgettable moment. You can check it out at aftermidnight.com. You ever wonder what happened to Sam Hunt? Feels like he was just on the rise, killing in the country music scene, and then just kind of vanished. Well, sources are saying that he is choosing family over a busy touring schedule these days. You know, he's got three small kids at home with his wife, Hannah, and he just wants to spend time with them and be on the farm with his wife instead of living on the road. And hey, I respect that. I respect that so much.
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7: Hey, welcome to Thursday, everybody. It's After Midnight. I'm your host, Granger Smith. Whatever the reason you're up at this crazy hour, I'm so glad you're with me and you're not alone. Hey, I've got this question for you. What was your favorite game to play outside as a kid?

Think about that. You got a story for me? Let me know. 866-607-8383. I've also got Earl Dibbles Jr., the country boy with a dumb criminal story for us. Hour number two and all its good country music begins right now.

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Okay, asking this question, what was your favorite game to play outside as a kid? We'll talk about this in two songs. Call me, 866-607-80.

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1: We've been talking about this all week. Topic of the hour, do you remember a game you used to play outside as a kid? A favorite game? I talked about this game we used to call Commando, and then a guy called in with basically the same game, all the kids in the neighborhood involved, and they called it Manhunt. We'd have like a 2-mile radius. It's pretty fun, man. Go deep into the night. 866-607-8383 is my number. Do you have a story like this?
2: Our favorite game was Capture the Flag. We used to play all day, all night as well, but we would take our white hanger specifically, and we would go through our neighborhood and hide it, whether it be throughout all of our neighborhood or just 2 backyards. But we would play pretty religiously to the point where my brother was up on a shed one night and ended up almost breaking his arm trying to hide it. So great memories. Miss being a kid in that generation. Wish that kids had that, but unfortunately, it's not going to be the same. So I'll hold on to it.
1: Yeah, good memories. Those Capture the Flag style games, I mean, call it whatever you will. I think Capture the Flag is probably the most appropriate name. But those games are so fun as a kid. You know, you want to wear black, you want to hide in the bushes, hide on roofs. Guy yesterday called in saying hiding on top of the high school. That's good stuff. 866-607-8383.
3: Our to-go games when I was growing up was always hide and go seek and football. Our football team, we actually had a football team among all the neighborhoods within my area that like each team would be for the group of boys on each block. It was an amazing time to grow up. Wish my child had this benefit of being in our neighborhood and experienced the same thing. Have a good morning. Thanks.
1: Yeah, good morning, brother. That's a good phone call. Football, it's a classic. Hide and go seek too. 866-607-8383.
4: You got something you want to say on our topic tonight? 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
1: Raising one and playing one for all you hard-working third shifters keeping this country moving. 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

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Fellas, you know it might pay to be a little more appreciative of your wife's efforts for your 50th birthday. Earl Dibbles Jr. is going to tell you why here, coming up in this dumb criminal story next.

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1: A woman in Missouri was arrested for allegedly poisoning her husband's Diet Mountain Dew with Roundup, weed killer, and insecticide. Why? Well, she said she wanted to be mean to her husband because he was not appreciative of the 50th birthday party she had thrown for him. She pleaded not guilty to charges of first-degree assault and armed criminal action and is currently being held without bond pending a hearing today. She's dumb and scary.
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8: Hey, thanks for starting your Thursday here with me on After Midnight, y'all. I'm Granger Smith, your host. Hey, I've got some things that went down on this day in history I want to talk about this hour. Plus, some Nashville news with Ann Hudson. She's keeping you in touch with your favorite stars out there in Nashville. Some things went down, and she's going to tell you about it. Hang tight for all of this here early on a Thursday. We are After Midnight.

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1: Do you have any idea what year? 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
1: We know the night shift isn't easy. That's why we're bringing the music and the meaning. Granger's with you all night with songs, stories, and conversations that keep it real. Thanks for being a part of the After Midnight family.

0: talking about history. And he's even got the diploma to prove it. It's time for This Day in History on After Midnight with Granger Smith.
1: On this day, July the 2nd, 1776, today was the day we voted for independence from Britain. 1881, President James Garfield was shot. 1928, the Jenkins Television Corporation, owned by Charles Jenkins, goes on the air with W3XK, the very first television broadcasting station in the U.S. 1937, Amelia Earhart disappears as she was attempting to fly around the world. 1964, U.S. President Lyndon B. Johnson signs the Civil Rights Act and the Voting Rights Act into law. 1977, Gonna Fly Now, the theme from Rocky, was the number one song on the U.S. pop charts, performed by Maynard Ferguson. 1997, Men in Black was released in theaters. Some famous birthdays include actress Margot Robbie, actress Ashley Tisdale, actress Lindsay Lohan, wrestling legend Bret the Hitman Hart, and writer and producer Larry David. Those are just a few things that went down on this day in history.
0: You got it locked on After Midnight with Granger Smith.
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KJ 97, San Antonio's number one for new country. You know, I brought this up last hour, and I still want to hear from you. I'll put you on the air. What was your favorite game to play outside as a kid? 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
1: Hey, Granger. I'm from Arizona, and I just wanted to say congratulations on having a show, and good luck with everything. Thank you for being such a good radio host.
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1: Ann Hudson is coming up next with all the latest from Nashville. 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
2: Well, Granger, we got to talk about Garth Brooks. He shattered an attendance record overseas, and what's behind the mysterious countdown that suddenly appeared on his website? We'll talk about that coming up in your Nashville news next.

0: Here's what's new in Nashville. Here's Ann Hudson.
1: So Garth Brooks, he's proven he's still one of country music's biggest draws. He set a new attendance record at London's Hyde Park with nearly 70,000 fans. And you know, that's his first show in the UK in like, what, 30 years? And he's got fans guessing. There is a mysterious countdown on his website that ends on July 7th. So obviously we'll keep you updated about that. You ever wonder what happened to Sam Hunt? Feels like he was just on the rise, killing in the country music scene, and then just kind of vanished. Well, sources are saying that he is choosing family over a busy touring schedule these days. You know, he's got three small kids at home with his wife, Hannah, and he just wants to spend time with them and be on the farm with his wife instead of living on the road. And hey, I respect that. I respect that so much.
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I saw the old man's face. Front page obituary. He was a millionaire. 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His kids were mad as hell.

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7: Thursday, Third Shifters, thank you for starting your day with me. I'm Granger Smith, your host here of After Midnight, America's favorite radio program because of you. And I've got this question, topic of the hour. What was your favorite summer vacation growing up as a kid? 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I've also got Earl Nibbles Jr., the country boy, about to tell us a dumb criminal story.

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What was your favorite summer vacation growing up? That's our topic of the hour. We'll talk about this in two songs. 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
1: Asking this question, topic of the hour, I want you to call me if you got a story about a good vacation as a kid growing up. 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
5: 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This is After Midnight with Granger Smith.

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San Antonio's number one for new country, KJ97. Yeah, this relationship was doomed from the start. A cop dating a drug dealer. A perfect mix for a dumb criminal story. Earl Dibbles coming in next to tell us about this.

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1: I'm Earl Dibbles Jr. I'm a country boy. I'm an honest boy, too, and crime don't pay. I got a story to prove it. A Bronx cop is being investigated after trying to stop narcotics detectives from busting her boyfriend, who just happens to be an alleged major drug dealer. An inside source says a 33-year-old officer was warned to stay away from the alleged drug dealer whom she met at a gym. However, it seems that the two got closer and closer until finally the guy was pulled over and she jumped out and got involved. A police source said, hey, them cops had such a hard time, they had to call for backup. After letting that guy go, the chaos-causing cop was moved over to desk duty. How dumb is that?
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7: Thursday morning, early risers. What's up? Welcome to After Midnight with me, Granger Smith, your host. I've got some good news I want to read for y'all coming up. Hopefully put a smile on your face. Plus some Nashville news with Ann Hudson. She's coming in with stories about your favorite stars out there in Nashville. All of this coming up, so please don't touch that dial. You don't want to miss it.

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1: Hey, thank you for starting your Thursday here with me. 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

0: The Miami Township Police Department shared a story on social media about Corporal Hunter Willoughby helping a young mother who needed formula for her newborn baby. 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

San Antonio's number one for new country, KJ97. You know, I brought this up last hour, and I still want to hear from you. Question is, what was your favorite summer vacation growing up? 866-607-8383.

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1: Hey, Granger, it's Connor, truck driver out here. Point is, Connor, say thank you for keeping the music going all night.
0: Hey, thanks for listening, man. I appreciate the kind words.

0: KJ 97. Ann Hudson is about to jump on and share some Nashville news with us. Ann, what do you have lined up?
1: Oh my gosh, Granger, we got to talk about this one. One of the most emotional moments that we've seen at the Grand Ole Opry in years, and why it took Rhett Akins more than 3 decades to finally get the invitation. We'll talk about that coming up in your Nashville news next. Hey.

0: from Nashville's Music Row, it's Ann Hudson.
1: So after more than 30 years in country music, Rhett Akins is finally getting his biggest honor yet. John Party surprised him on stage at the Grand Ole Opry with an official invitation to become a member. Rhett was so overcome with emotion as his family, including his son, Thomas Rhett, joined him on stage for the unforgettable moment. You can check it out at aftermidnight.com. You ever wonder what happened to Sam Hunt? Feels like he was just on the rise, killing in the country music scene, and then just kind of vanished. Well, sources are saying that he is choosing family over a busy touring schedule these days. You know, he's got three small kids at home with his wife, Hannah, and he just wants to spend time with them and be on the farm with his wife instead of living on the road. And hey, I respect that. I respect that so much.
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Hey, thank you for sharing Thursday here with me on After Midnight, y'all. Before you take off and get your day started, let me remind you, God is great and he is worthy of our praise. I'm Granger Smith, coming to y'all from the Yee Yee Farm in Central Texas. 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
6: Thank you for being here. Coming up, I was in a restaurant. I saw a kid scream, and then I saw a mom scream back. It was unlike anything I've ever seen before. It was a young kid. And I laughed. I want to tell you the story coming up in a second. Thank you guys for being here. Let's start now.
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1: Tell me if you've ever seen anything like this happen. As a mom and her kid, the rest of the family was there too. I feel like I give grace to kids who are screaming because I don't give a crap. Scream away, kid. Because that mom didn't want that kid to scream. It's not like the mom chose for the kid to scream. So I always feel bad for the parents if they're dealing with a kid who's crying. Maybe his ear hurts. That's always what I think. I go to earache immediately. I'm like, that kid's probably got an earache. So this kid's probably like 2. Little boy, curly hair. They're sitting at the table right next to us. And the kid goes, I don't want to eat this. And the mom looks at the kid right in the face and screams right back. Screams, top of her lungs, right back at him. You will eat that!
2: Oh, my goodness.
3: Oh, man.
1: Yeah. I'm talking about screaming match.
2: Mm-hmm. Yeah, yeah.
1: I start snickering because that's funny. And the dad looks over and is like, a little bit annoyed that I'm laughing, but a little bit embarrassed. But I'm not laughing because it's funny. It's just awkward. That kid went top of its lungs. I don't want to eat this. And that mom leaned up into him. You're going to eat that.
3: she matched the energy.
1: In the whole restaurant.
2: Yeah.
1: Like,
2: yeah.
1: Part of me was like respect and part of me was like, dang, I've never seen anything like that before. What are your thoughts on that, Amy?
3: Yeah. I mean, I've definitely screamed before.
1: In a public place like that?
3: No.
1: This was public.
3: Thankfully,
1: this
3: only in the privacy of my own home. And then I've been able to run to my room and try to process before I go apologize. She hit her limit.
1: I feel like she had a long day. Yep. Then I was doing her whole backstory.
3: Yeah.
1: I was like, mom woke up, probably wasn't feeling good, had a long day, kid's been cranky all day, kid's got an earache, it's always an earache.
3: Right. Here's what I hope. I mean, I hope that, we hit our rope, we hit the end of it, and then sometimes we match that energy. So I hope that that was the case and that that's not just a usual form of communication.
1: Bro, I'm talking about,
3: you know,
1: she out-screamed the screaming kid.
3: Yeah, because that's not typically how we would like to respond as parents, but I do understand that it happens.
1: I didn't feel like she was embarrassed.
3: Really?
1: I feel like the husband was embarrassed, but I feel like the mom was embarrassed because she just went back to her thing. That kid did this too. That kid goes, I don't want to eat this. And the mom goes, you will eat that. And that kid went.
3: Oh, wow.
1: Yeah, yeah, yeah.
3: Okay.
1: I came right to eating it, too.
3: Okay, mom spoke.
2: Like he was trying to defuse the situation at all? Or
1: the husband was sitting right next to me because all these tables are in a line where one side of the table is a big bench, right? So everybody that's sitting at all the tables on that side are sitting on a big, long bench. And the other side are just tables and you're in a loose chair.
2: Got it. Yeah.
1: And so that was like an 8 top with a family. And I'm sitting right next to the husband. And so the kid screams. I don't really think much of it except, oh, man, it sucks for those parents. But when she screams, I can't help but look and laugh. I mean, I've never seen anything like that before. And when I start to laugh, he just turns his head right on laughter. Like right when I start laughing, he turns his head like, you're laughing at something that we don't think is funny. But what am I supposed to do?
2: Yeah,
1: am I supposed to do? And so I'm like, and then I kind of hold it. It's like if you're laughing at church, you don't want to laugh, but you can't help it. I'm like, and then that's when he's like half apology, half annoyed. I don't feel like he wanted to be there in that situation.
2: No, definitely not.
1: Mm-mm. Ever seen anything like that before? Ever had with your kids? Ever had anything like that?
2: Oh, dude.
1: You have to scream back?
2: I have 4 kids. We've been at this for a while. Yes.
1: You have to yell out in public?
2: Well, and like you said, you have a whole scenario of like what could have happened. For me, what has happened is we've struggled with that before, where like he does not want to eat. And so if you dealt with that 4 times that day, guess what? I don't care where I'm at. If he yells like that, I'm going to yell back at him.
1: Really?
2: Usually it's me yelling and my wife's like the husband in that scenario being like, hey, we're in a public place. Don't do that. But yeah, that's how it happens all the time.
1: I never seen it like this in my life.
2: Sometimes you got to get louder than them if you want them to listen to you. If you want them, you want their attention, be louder than them.
1: Do you have to embarrass them? Is that the point, to embarrass them?
2: Absolutely.
3: Oh, no. See, I don't do that. My yelling is more just uncontrollable. Like, I don't know it's coming. It's not it's not premeditated at all. It's not like sort of like, well, this is how they're going to listen. It's like the yelling just would come out of me. And I haven't done it in a while. But there was a moment, a season, we'll call it, where I was screaming. And then we had a whole food thing with our son in particular, and the therapist then advised us, they're like, stop making food a thing. Like, if he doesn't want to eat, just be like, fine, okay, you're not going to eat. And then eventually, like, he will come back around. And so food used to get us really worked up. And I don't know what it is about food. But then once we started just being like, okay, fine, All right, cool. You're not going to eat breakfast. You're not going to eat lunch. You're not going to eat dinner. Cool. Great. Don't eat.
1: Well, I just want to shout out that family.
2: Shout out.
1: Because you entertain me in many, more ways than one. I went through the whole, I was like, I did all the emotions. So you know who you are if you're out there right now.
3: And you're not alone.
1: Yeah.
2: Definitely not alone.
1: Well, I've never seen it before like this level. So you might be alone, but respect and shout out.
3: And if you're doing it frequently, seek help.
1: It scared me. She was so intense. It's like it was a roller coaster scream.
2: You started eating your food?
1: Yeah.
0: Celebrating America 250.
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0: Hello, Bobby Bones. I was walking my two dogs. They're big. They're super friendly. When these two little yappy dogs across the street started going off, before I could react, one of my dogs slipped out of his collar and ran over, just trying to play, but then chaos broke out. The little dog started screaming. One got loose, took off running. My dog chased it. Let me just say this. I've been in these situations where, like, you can't, there's just too much going on. You can't stop it. You're just like, oh my God, please, nobody die. Okay, back to the email. The owner actually fell down and then just laid there while I wrangled my dog and ran to theirs. I helped find their dog, and the owner said everything seemed fine. The next day, I woke up to a note on my door. They took the dog to the emergency vet and wanted to talk about a $2,000 bill. I was shocked. Nothing was life-threatening. They panicked and rushed to the ER instead of waiting for a normal vet visit. I told them I'm not covering the bill. Honestly, their dogs helped cause the situation. One of their dogs even got loose. What do I do? Signed, responsible dog owner.
1: Oh my.
0: Okay, but your dog slipped out of the collar. Like, that's on you. And your dog ran over those yappy dogs. That's also on you. Who has a dog on a collar? The dog just slips out. That's like somebody saying, I don't know if I got that text. Yeah, you got it. You got the text. And you know what? Your dog should have been in the collar. So that's the first thing. Second thing is, their dogs didn't start it because they were yapping over the other side of the road. Some dogs just yap. They didn't start whatever this commotion was. What started it was your dog got out of the collar. You were irresponsible as a dog owner. That's what started it. Now, I'm glad you went over, whatever. I don't know about the bill. I don't know the $2,000. But for you to put the blame on them, that's somebody who doesn't want to take responsibility for their actions. Mm-hmm. Because your actions were bad to begin with. Your dog wasn't in a correct collar for that dog. Now, what do you do about $2,000? I don't know, because I don't know the legalities of it. Obviously, you're not paying it. And you signed a responsible dog owner. You're not a responsible dog owner. And if you were, and let's say the collar just broke or something, the responsible dog owner would pay their part of the bill. So you're at fault. Now, it's up to you to decide if you want to help the other person or not. Because I don't think there's really an enforcement that they could do where you have to do it or bill collectors come. But yeah, it's your fault. It's absolutely your fault. Keep your dog on a collar. One that fits.
1: Collar that fits, yeah.
0: Yeah. So I don't know about the money thing, but this is your fault. Amy?
1: Yeah, no, I agree. I actually witnessed something similar to this the other day. I was on a hike and this one couple, they didn't have their dog even on a leash, which it's not I don't think it's a park rule where you have to have your dog on a leash. But this other older woman was walking her dog and the dog that was off leash went towards the dog on the leash and it jerked the woman and she fell back and almost fell over. Like it was a pretty intense situation. I mean, and the older woman was rightfully so, like was angry and annoyed. I mean, the people felt terrible. But if anything had happened to that woman, like if she had fallen and really hurt herself, I was thinking in my head, I'm like, those people are 100% responsible because their dog was not on, if they had their dog on a leash, this never would have happened.
0: If it were a park where leashes weren't needed, I don't know that she would have been responsible. That's kind of her. She's in the middle of a park.
1: Well, I don't know. I'm trying to think of like, it's where we hike often. I don't know that there's a sign anywhere that says, please have your animal on a leash.
0: It's weird that someone wouldn't be on a leash in a place where people are.
1: I agree. Yeah. But it's weird that I encountered this and I was thinking through. That woman almost fell completely down. And if she were to have broken her hip or leg or something, I feel like, oh my gosh, would those people be responsible?
0: So. I don't think so.
1: But
0: especially if there's no rules about a leash. It would just depend on the ruling of the leash. Would they be responsible in their heart? Yeah.
1: Yeah, that's what I was
0: saying.
1: Would
0: they be like...
1: Because you could tell they felt terrible.
0: Morally, yes, yes.
1: I mean, and the woman was yelling at them, and I'm like, oh my gosh, like they feel bad. Like, yeah. I get that you're scared, and also they feel terrible, but all around, it was just so uncomfortable
0: to witness.
1: Yeah, it was. And it was kind of similar to this.
0: If there was a leash rule, that couple would have legally been on the hook for it.
1: Do you think there's a leash rule here? I mean, we don't know.
0: They're walking on the street, though, and the difference is... This woman is saying it's the other people's fault.
1: Yeah, that is weird.
0: It's not the other people's fault. Yeah. It's your fault because your dog wasn't on the leash that you had it on.
1: Right.
0: Those dogs didn't do anything except yap.
1: Properly fit.
0: Yes.
1: Yeah.
0: Now I'm mad at her. All right, there it is. Close it up.
2: Bobby Bones.

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7: I want to talk about the hottest ages of men and women. So this whole story came out about when women feel their hottest. Okay? And this is going to be equal opportunity.
8: Okay.
7: So just so everybody knows, this is going to get us in trouble, but equal opportunity. What age do you think women feel their hottest? Amy.
9: Is it late 30s, early 40s?
7: I'm looking for an age here.
9: Okay, I'm going to go in their 40s.
7: No.
9: No?
7: Morgan.
9: I feel like it has to be like 31, prime age.
7: So when women feel their hottest, and I would say there are a couple factors here. One, just because you're younger doesn't mean you feel hotter. A lot of times you feel uncomfortable. You kind of had to get in that spot, that sweet spot of you're mature enough to know what you want, how your body, and also you still are able to look hot.
9: That was my thinking with the 40s. Is that too
10: old? They've already had kids at that point.
9: Well, and I felt like in my 20s.
8: Oh, no.
9: Oh, my gosh. Okay.
7: The answer is 34.
9: Okay. I can get on board with 34.
7: Is that too old?
10: I thought it was 24.
7: But this is women feeling hot.
9: Yeah.
7: I think 24-year-olds still feel uncomfortable a bit.
9: Yes.
10: Okay. Yeah, I didn't feel fresh out of college, like, you know.
7: No. Okay, let me ask you this then. Oh, Morgan, finish your statement first before I go back to Creepy McGee.
9: I didn't feel like until I hit my 30s that I really feel comfortable in my own body. So, like, 20s, yeah, I might have looked really awesome, but I didn't feel awesome.
7: Now, what age do you think women are the hottest?
10: There we go.
8: Who's answering
9: don't
8: that?
9: Don't get gross.
7: Everybody can.
8: No, everyone's answering that.
7: Because we're going to switch it up into the guys, too.
9: I know, but we can't. Nothing that ends with a teen.
7: Amy. You can't make lunchboxes rules.
8: Amy, let him be.
7: Let him say his thing.
9: Okay, it needs to end with a...
7: What? Okay, Amy, you can answer first. At what age are women the hottest? It's an unfair question.
9: It is.
10: No, it's not.
9: Gosh, I'm just so, I'm in my 40s, and I think that a lot of my friendships, like the 30s and the 40s, the older we are, the hotter we get.
10: Go to the pool.
7: Lunchbox, she's like not giving an answer.
10: Right.
7: Lunchbox, what?
9: That is my answer.
7: What's the hottest age?
8: Oh, no.
7: For women?
8: No.
10: 23.
9: Okay.
10: 23.
9: So fresh out of college.
10: Older
8: than I thought.
9: At least we're fresh out of college and high school.
10: No. It's fresh out of college.
9: Okay.
10: They're developed.
8: Oh my God, stop, dude.
9: You can't use that word. Actually, our brains aren't yet.
7: Creepy. I thought he was going to walk the line.
10: And it's just a perfect time for them because they haven't had the, adversity of the real world, the stress of the real world. They're still young and carefree.
9: Okay.
10: Nothing has taken a toll on them. They've just been living life in college and having the best time. Once you get to 26, 27, 28, you're out in the real world. You have the stress of a job, paying bills. It wears on you.
7: So the hottest age to you is?
10: 23.
7: Morgan?
9: I think there's a key part of this that Lunchbox is missing. In college, you are letting loose. You're drinking a lot. You're eating a lot. There's a lot that happens in college with like your hormones as a woman. So I would actually say like prime really age... if I look at like my body over the course of time, it'd
11: probably be 27.
9: Just body.
7: Well, that's hot. That's physical.
8: We're talking about.
10: Yeah, we're talking about hot, Amy. We're not talking about mind.
9: Yeah. That's why I told him that our brains aren't most developed yet.
7: Morgan, what was your answer?
9: 27.
7: Eddie?
8: Oof. Do I have to answer this?
10: Because why are you so scared?
8: Because like
11: I feel like it's no win, whatever I answer.
7: Yeah,
11: here.
7: That's right. It's one of those dumb bits we do that gets us in trouble.
11: This is a no win, going to get us in trouble, but I'll be honest here, and I will say 35 years old.
10: Oh my, shut up. You are such an idiot.
7: I'll say 32.
11: Yeah.
9: Wait, guys, wait.
7: I'll say 32.
9: Just wait till you get older.
10: You guys are lying.
7: You're asking us a question. I'm giving an answer. I don't think it's fair for you to tell us our answers aren't our own opinion.
9: You didn't like my answer.
11: What's wrong with our answer?
7: You filibustered for 30 minutes.
9: I didn't filibuster.
7: Yeah, you did. No. You're just like, well, I don't. Okay, guys.
11: Come on.
7: What's the hottest age for a guy? We can just ask the ladies.
11: Yeah, ask the ladies.
7: What's the hottest age for a dude? Period.
11: And I'm 46. Just remember that.
7: What kind of marker are they using on you?
11: I'm just saying, maybe she's going to say 46. I just want people to know.
7: What age are guys physically the hottest? Amy.
9: Physically the hottest.
11: She says 46.
7: Are you going to filibuster or are you going to give an answer?
9: I'm trying to think of an answer, but all that keeps coming to my mind is 50.
10: Oh, my God.
7: Okay. All right. Morgan. What age are guys the hottest?
9: This is tough because I feel like it would be like a young, like a late 20s, early into 30s, because guys glow up later. See?
11: Yeah.
9: 50. They definitely have their glow.
7: It ain't
9: like
7: 50.
9: It's not like that college range because they're still a little quirky. They're still figuring it out. I feel like maybe 33.
7: Okay. I would probably say 32, 33 as well, because your metabolism is still rocking pretty good. Anything you do physically that changes, your body will change because of it. Once you get up to like our age, it's like you got to put extra effort in the change. And not only that, when you get hurt, you don't bounce back quick. So I'm going to go, that's how I'm going to go. 30, I'm going to go 33-ish. You guys want to answer that? Lunchbox, when's the guy the hottest?
10: I have no idea.
9: Yes, you do.
11: Yes, you do.
7: Eddie?
11: 35. Same
7: 35
11: reasons.
7: For you, both. Across the board.
11: I think so. I think everyone's pretty like comfortable with who they are at 35 too, and that reflects on how good you look.
10: Eddie, can we be real? Do you really think women look their best at 35 years old?
11: Yes, I do. Because anything younger than that is like they don't even look like a woman.
9: What?
10: What are you talking about?
11: I'm not about
7: so
11: that.
7: So Morgan doesn't look like a woman to you?
11: No, she's like a little girl.
9: Oh, well, that's
7: that
9: weird.
7: Feels creepy too for some reason.
11: That's why I don't find her attractive.
7: Wait, no, weird. Now you're
11: lying. That's what I mean.
9: Wait,
7: when do you think the guys feel the hottest? So this is the other part of that women's question.
11: Oh, feel.
7: Wait, so that was...
11: That's different.
7: Yeah. When do you think guys feel the hottest? Eddie?
11: I mean, younger. I think we feel like we're so hot at like 25. But like Morgan said, though, we're like Bambi, dude. We're idiots.
7: Lunchbox?
10: I mean, I don't know.
11: You were there once.
9: What about feeling? When have you felt
7: the hottest?
10: I mean... My whole life I felt hot. That's the problem. It's like
11: when you were a kid?
10: Yes.
7: Do you feel as good looking now as you did when you were 25?
10: Yeah. Like I still like if I go to the pool, chicks are like, there he is.
7: That's true. They are like, there he is.
10: Yes. And so I mean,
7: I don't know that they're like, there he is. But they're like, there he is.
10: And maybe my hottest was probably, you know, when I'm slamming shots and chicks are at the bar just going, man, that dude is good looking. He can drink with like a fish.
11: Like a fish.
10: Yeah. So maybe 24.
7: I think I would say 36.
11: That's when you feel the hottest?
7: Yeah, it's definitely the 20s because I just didn't feel comfortable in my own body until like yesterday, but I'm a little later. Okay. Like yesterday was the first day I ever woke up. I was like, I feel pretty good here. I think 36 guys feel the hottest. 32 is when they actually are. A pretty good little window there.
11: Yeah, it's good.
7: Anything you want to say? You really haven't said much this segment.
9: Yes, I have.
10: You've said a lot of words.
7: You haven't really said anything.
9: Just because my answers are different than everybody
7: else's. You haven't given an answer. I've been like, hey, give us a number. And you're like, well, are we talking about their belief system? Or are we talking? No, it's.
9: Well, I was just thinking overall attraction, but I did give an answer. I did. And I think that y'all probably feel your hottest. Yeah, in 50? Your late 20s.
7: Oh, I didn't know.
9: Okay,
11: you didn't?
7: I didn't have any money then.
11: Well, yeah, that's true.
7: I was broke and
9: ugly.
7: Oh, so
9: now you're equating money to the...
7: To feel? Feel is different than look.
11: Yeah, like your confidence, that's part of your look. Like,
9: oh, okay. Yeah.
11: If you walk around all sad with your shoulders hunched over,
7: that
11: I don't
7: was
11: have
7: me
11: any money.
7: Until like yesterday.
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1: with Amy.
2: Tell me something good.
3: Shout out to America's Vet Dogs because they just gave U.S. Army veteran Mark Patton a service dog. And he was deployed to Iraq, Kuwait. He suffered multiple traumatic brain injuries, loss of mobility. He has PTSD, depression, anxiety. And he waited nearly a year to get matched with his service dog, Shane. And it's going to completely change his life.
4: Yeah, and the reason that that's such a big story is they cost so much. They're like 20 grand a dog.
3: This particular dog, they say they spend more than $50,000 to breed, raise, and train each dog to work with these type of vets. So yeah,
4: You totally minimize my story.
3: No,
4: but we had bought like three or four from military folks from this show. And then I'd also done some work with Purina and we'd got vets dogs. And so, hey, maybe inflation.
5: Oh yeah.
4: Maybe it was 20 grand these 5 years ago and now it's...
3: No, I think we did it. We got the dogs. No, we did get the dogs.
4: Thanks,
3: like,
4: Obama.
3: Maybe like it was over 5 years ago. So yeah, maybe a little inflation. Maybe depending on because he.

0: story comes to us from Center County, Pennsylvania. A 37-year-old man decided to enjoy some mushrooms, you know? Hey, these are so yummy. And all of a sudden, he starts freaking out.
1: Like magic mushrooms?
0: Magic mushrooms. Okay. And he's like, I've been shot. I've been shot. He needs help. So he's running down the street, banging on doors. I've been shot. Someone help me.
1: It's my greatest fear if I did drugs.
2: That you would do that?
1: Yeah, something like this.
0: But the problem is no one would answer the door, so he broke into a house and woke up some homeowners and said, hey, I've been shot!
1: Is that a crime, though?
0: Yeah, he broke into their house, man.
3: Yeah.
2: You can't break into someone's house.
1: But he didn't break in with the intent to steal anything. He thought he was in danger.
2: I don't think that matters.
3: Yeah.
1: I don't know. I think there's a little bit of intent. If I'm the judge, I'm probably going to go a little easier on him.
3: Okay.
1: If you're breaking in to steal something or to hurt somebody, that's different than if you are confused.
2: Remember when like Andy Dick went into somebody's house because he was like out of it too?
1: Mm-hmm.
2: He got in trouble.
1: Yeah, but
3: didn't he think that was his house though?
2: Yeah, and he still got in trouble.
1: See, this is my fear. It's why I can't take sleeping pills anymore. I did for a while when I was having some real mental health issues, and I would just like wake up and not remember the night before, and I'd look at like my FaceTime or my keys were somewhere different.
2: You'd buy stuff too.
1: It was wild.
2: Yeah.
1: And so I'd stop doing it on airplanes because I didn't want to wake up on an airplane in handcuffs because I'd pooped in the aisle and not remembered it.
0: Oh, I'm glad that'd have been... You could have gone viral, though.
1: I'd have been bonehead for sure, but...
3: You get handcuffed for...
0: I think so. Or you get duct taped to the seat.
1: Just imagine, I'm out of it, and I'm squatting in an aisle. Somebody's going to tackle me, and they're going to tie me somewhere.
3: True.
1: So that's why I don't do magic mushrooms or sleeping pills.
0: Yeah.
1: All right, Lunchbox.
0: I'm Lunchbox. That's your bonehead story of the day. Yeah! Bobby Bones!
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4: 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Guaranteed human.
1: I was driving through the work garage this morning and this woman was walking down and she kept falling down. Anybody else see this woman?
2: No.
1: Okay. She is dressed professionally and she's walking down and she falls. No. And the first time I'm like, well, that sucks. It's a pretty big incline. And all I think was like, oh, that sucks. I don't like to see people fall. And so I slow down. I see her get up and she falls again. So I stop my car and I open the door and I get out and I'm like, are you okay? She's dressed completely professional.
3: And she said...
1: And she gets up and she goes, yeah. And I'm like, okay. And I watch, takes a couple more steps, falls again a third time.
2: Three times.
1: I don't know what was happening.
2: Does she have high heels on?
3: But, okay, even if you have high heels, you don't just start falling when you're walking. Like, I feel like, was she having some sort of an episode?
1: That's why I stopped and got out of the car and said, are you okay? And
3: good,
1: she kind of smiled and said, yes, and got up and fell again.
3: Huh. Maybe her feet were asleep?
0: Or maybe she was leaving after a night out. Like she spent the night somewhere.
3: That's not good.
1: It's a weeknight.
3: Because is she going to
0: people go out.
1: No, they don't.
0: Oh, my God.
1: People don't do that on weeknights.
3: I know, but if she's walking to her car to drive, that's not good.
0: Well, yeah. Huh. I'm not saying it was good. I'm saying that she went out, came home with someone, and was like,
1: but she was walking down right where you have to go around the concrete to get to a lower level. Like, I would not have liked me if I wouldn't have stopped. I'd have been like, oh, you should have made sure she was okay. I did stop and get out of the car. And I said, are you okay after the second fall? And she was like, yeah, I'm fine. And she kind of giggled. And then she got up and boom, maybe she was drunk.
0: Yeah.
2: Sounds like it.
0: I'm a little disappointed you get a video for viral reasons.
1: I didn't know if anybody else saw her. Nobody saw her.
2: Nope.
1: What would you have done in that situation, Amy?
3: Yeah, I mean, similar to you, I guess just check to see if she was okay. And then when she told me she was fine, I guess I would have left. Like, what are you supposed to do?
1: I felt like had I continued to walk and watch her, then all of a sudden I'm a stalker. You know how Lunchbox likes to scare women in the garage here at work?
0: Okay.
1: He loves to run up behind women and scare them in the garage at hours sometimes.
2: They say like, boo.
1: Yeah. They're like, ah. I didn't want to be that because I'd have been on camera.
2: The third.

0: third fall, was that a, you saw a rear view, or did, like, did you see, was she still in front of you when she fell the third time?
1: It's not funny. It's not funny. It ain't funny.
0: Then why do you keep laughing?
1: Because I was, because the first time I saw her fall, I went, oh, that sucks. The second time I saw her fall, I was like, oh, something might be happening here.
2: Like, is she falling all the way down?
1: Well, it was steep. Because you know how the garage is, wraps around. And she was falling down. And so I stopped the car and got out. And I was like, are you okay? And she looks at me from the ground, gets up, goes, yeah, laughs, and then falls again.
0: She's still drunk.
2: I need to know
3: that's
2: more.
3: It. That's the
1: what
3: reason.
1: I'm hoping is she didn't die. And I got here before you. I'm just being honest with you guys. That's why I'm asking you. I got here before you guys. So you would have seen her coming up if she were dead in the garage.
0: Oh, correct.
2: Yes. Like, we didn't pass
0: I didn't pass a body.
2: But honestly, I'm not sure I would notice.
3: That's a good point.
1: And I'm not a bad person for after the third fall continuing to drive off.
0: No. I mean,
2: no, because you asked.
0: She laughed. Yeah. So obviously she's not in danger.
1: And then I started to think, did she laugh or was she just having a seizure? Because watch me have a seizure.
0: Oh, you're laughing a little bit.
1: It looks like I'm laughing.
0: Hmm. Huh.
1: But if she ain't dead, I'm good. And nobody else saw her, huh?
0: No.
2: No, but I think you need to put out a APB.
3: Or a poster. Have you seen this lady?
0: She fell three times.
2: Yeah, you need to, like, we need to figure out, like, an update.
1: Mm-hmm. Okay. Okay. If you guys didn't see her, though, she made it out alive.
2: Mm-hmm.
0: Hopefully.
1: Would you, like, put it in your car or anything?
2: No, you can't. No, that'd be kidnapping.
1: Oh, that's true, too. That was my fear. I didn't want to be, like, Lunchbox in the garage with women. And vulnerable,
2: like,
1: women.
2: What was her age? Do you think, if you had to guess?
1: 32.
3: Hot or not?
1: I need a better question than that.
2: Like, attractive or not?
3: Like, what do you mean? A better
0: is
3: question.
0: She pretty or not pretty?
1: You guys are just asking the same question.
2: Well, I know, but, like, what is the other question?
1: She wasn't in, like, a...
2: Like...
1: Physically, she wasn't there for me to be, like, I was just concerned about her. Was she in shape? Yes.
3: Okay.
1: She looked in her young 30s. I don't know what else you want.
2: Did she, like, have heels on?
1: I think so.
2: Yeah. She could have just been really bad about walking
3: No.
2: in heels.
1: She fell three times. She fell three times. Okay.
2: I don't care.
1: Mostly,
2: how
1: I just
2: bad
1: wanted to
2: are.
1: Put this on record. I did not kill her.
0: Okay, good.
1: Because if she didn't.
2: But you might be the last person to talk to her.
1: I know. That's my point. If somebody's missing, I saw her and she fell three times. And then I drove off.
0: I mean, we do have cameras in the garage. We can.
1: Man, Scuba, do you have access to those cameras?
4: Yeah, we can get any cameras in the building.
1: They're in the garage.
4: I'll get him for now just to cover you in case she does die.
1: Yeah, okay, in case she's dead. We get the footage. I was on, like, the third level up or something this morning. Like, okay, track cool. When I came in, and I stopped, and I get out of the car, and I'm like, are you okay? And then she, like, yes, and she wipes out again.
4: Cool. Yeah, we'll get the camera showing you come in the building, and you're away from the scene.
1: Okay. I'm clear.
2: Guys, this is more Karen bizarre Reed. Than we're
1: no,
2: giving
1: I know.
2: It credit
0: and
2: for.
0: We look at this video, and Lunchbox is, like, dragging her into his car.
1: This feels like Karen Reed trial. That's why I want to come on the air and put this on record. I
2: need to know what happened to this person.
1: Me too.
3: And okay. I want to go on record that I don't drag women into my car like Eddie just insinuated.
2: Yeah, okay. We'll see what the video says.
3: What the world was that?
1: Can you?
2: That was weird.
1: By tomorrow, can you find the video?
4: Yeah, totally.
1: Okay.
4: Oh my God.
5: So this is Guy Fieri. Don't listen to Lunchbox because he gets my name wrong every time. But you know what I'm listening to? The Bobby Bones Show. Now come on, Lunchbox.

0: Bobby wanted to know if Jason Aldean's kids think he's cool.
1: Do your kids think you're cool?
2: I don't know.
1: They've gotten older, so now they kind of see what's really going on.
2: Yeah, I mean, I think they get it. You know, it's just different. I mean, when they're your kids, I mean, your dad, you may do something cool, but, you know, at the end of the day, they don't care. I mean, they don't know any different. To them, it's very normal and, you know, whatever. So I hope they think I'm cool, and part of the legacy I want to leave is for them and their families and all that stuff. And so if they don't think it's cool yet, I hope they will at some point.
3: Yeah. The Bobby Bones Show.
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1: Chris Lane.
2: You ever think about being a Savannah Banana?
3: Honestly, I probably could. I'd do all right at it.
2: We're on.
3: No way.
2: Yeah, we're on.
3: Let's go.
2: See, this thing about Chris. Chris and I were just talking. He didn't know we're on the air. Yeah.
3: Oh, we're on.
2: I think.
3: I thought you said we're on the team. I'm like, let's go.
2: Oh, no. Yeah. We do. We just got the call up. Bring
4: That's
2: us
4: how
2: in.
4: Chris finds out.
2: Like, you are, you don't need to do that because your career's doing great. But I'm saying, like, that is built for you because you can sing, you can play ball. You play ball in college. Like, you're athletically still there. Man, you'd be like the A-plus Savannah Banana.
3: The only thing I couldn't do is dance.
2: Yeah, but some of those guys can't dance that well, and they get in and do the very generic. You could sing, and you ever see the guy do backflips and
3: that's great.
2: In left field,
3: how to do a freaking backflip.
2: He catches the ball and does a backflip in the air.
3: What
2: is wild? What position did you play in college?
3: I played center field.
2: Oh yeah,
3: I mean, I could definitely catch the ball behind my back.
2: Did you do that kind of stuff?
3: But I couldn't flip.
4: Maybe you could just twirl.
2: You'd be a great Savannah Banana.
3: Yeah. I would have so much fun with that. That would be awesome.
2: You ever been to a game?
3: I've never been to a game.
2: I haven't either. So it says here, because I rarely look at the notes if I know the person. But then when I know the person, sometimes I'm like, let me see what I don't know about them. And it says you're an adrenaline junkie. What do you do that's adrenaline junkie?
3: An adrenaline junkie?
2: Yeah.
4: Like, do you chase?
2: That's what I said. No, that's what I said when I saw it. It says, Chris is an adrenaline junkie. And I was like, that's
3: gotta be a daggone typo right there, because I'm the least adrenaline junkie in the world.
2: That's what I thought. Well, I didn't know you. I didn't say least, but it says he's an adrenaline junkie. And I thought, I don't know that version of Chris. So
3: maybe a sports junkie, but definitely not an adrenaline.
4: Like, what's another word close to adrenaline? Did they mean?
5: Oh, just a junkie?
3: Yeah.
5: Just straight junkie. Yeah.
3: Exactly.
4: Let's see.
3: Yeah, that's what my song Fix is about. Yeah. Yeah.
2: Do you get people that are making you offers to come and do weddings ever?
3: Yeah, I definitely see messages from time to time, especially, you know, 3 or 4 years ago when Big Plans was like really popular and kind of popping off. Everybody's like, will you please come sing? I got engaged to the song. Will you come sing at our wedding? But I've never, I may have done that like one time where I showed up.
2: Oh, just like as a surprise?
3: Yeah, as a surprise. I think I was playing in a city that they just so happened to be getting married in that day. So at like 5 or 6 o'clock, swing by.
2: How'd that work? Something.
3: I think I had my tour manager reach out and just say, Chris is willing to come do this, but show starts at this time, so we got to be able to do it before then. And they just kind of work it out that way.
2: So, but they were like, oh, this is great.
3: Yeah.
2: It's a whole cool thing.
3: Heck yeah.
2: Oh, that's cool.
3: It's fun.
2: Because I'd imagine I got that and been like, who?
3: Yeah. Yep.
2: That would have been the fear. And I'm so generic looking. I think they would have just thought that's just a normal dude. Like, I'm like, guys, I'm here. And they're like, okay, cool. Cake's over there. You know?

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3: Chris Lane.
4: What's your favorite song of all time?
5: That I've written or?
4: No, just in general.
5: Oh my gosh.
4: I know. It's a really difficult question.
5: Yeah, because I would have so many, but I mean, the first one that comes to mind, Kenny Chesney, I Go Back.
4: Why? Why did that come to mind first?
5: You're not I think it's just an I love nostalgic style songs, and that song in particular is very nostalgic for me. It kind of takes me back to high school. It makes me think of sports, like being on the baseball field and taking batting practice. That song's playing in the background. I don't know. I just feel like I've heard that song a million times, and it never gets old.
4: Who's your Mount Rushmore favorite artist of all time? Four artists all time.
5: I mean, Kenny's definitely one of them. I would say Tim McGraw is definitely up there. I listen to a lot of Tim McGraw. Man, I think Toby Keith was pretty great. George Strait.
4: That's four.
6: That's a good one.
4: Is that you capping out there?
5: Man, I guess
4: you
5: got to
4: pull someone off. You got
5: to
4: pull someone off, though, now at this point.
5: I'm not going to pull anybody off, but definitely, I'm sure I'll
4: you
5: walk
4: can't away. Mention another one or you get shocked. We bring in a taser if you go five. We bring in a taser and tase immediately.
5: All right, yes. I'm going to leave it there. I'm going to leave it there.
4: So people have short attention spans, and so if they go today and they're like, hey, I heard Chris Lane on the Bobby Bones Show or the Bobby Bones Podcast, I'm going to go check out his album, Shade Tree, and they're going to listen to two songs and decide if they like the whole record. What two songs should they listen to?
5: That's a great freaking question. How about... What Am I Supposed to Tell the Dog?
4: Okay.
5: By far my favorite song I've ever written.
7: The Dog?
4: Can you play a clip of that, please, Raymundo? Here you go.
8: What am I supposed to tell the dog?
4: What is that one about?
5: It's about a couple who gets a dog together. They break up. And then I tried to write a little bit of it from the dog's perspective as well. And... I had gotten that idea from my wife who was mad at me one day. And she was like, if anything ever happens to us, I'm taking Cooper. And I started laughing. I'm like, yeah, right. That's my dog. Needless to say, I got on the mower and I was mowing a yard that day. And I really got to thinking about that. I'm like, that's a freaking song. It's country music. How have I never heard that before? And so I just wrote down on my phone. I didn't know it was going to be the name of the song. I just wrote down, what am I supposed to tell the dog? Like, the dog's like, where did this other person go that I love so much? Mm. Like, I'm with somebody that I do love, but where's the other person that I love so much? So I brought that idea in. I wrote two album songs this day with Jamison Rogers, Lydia Vaughn, and Seth Mosley. And I threw that idea out early in the write. And everybody's like, ooh, that is a really cool title. I don't know how we write that, though. So then I threw another song title out called Problematic. And Seth had this really high energy track with no words on it. And we're like, ooh, we should write to that. And then everybody in the room was like, I love Problematic. Let's write that song. So we figured out, we wrote it. And then right as we were about to leave, Jamison Rogers said, Chris, can we sit down for 5 minutes and just come up with a few words for What Am I Supposed to Tell the Dog? I have to be a writer on that song and I don't want you to go write it with somebody else. I was like, sure. So we went into a separate room with just an acoustic guitar. And 45 minutes later, we came out and that song was, we were like, oh my gosh, this is the saddest song I've ever heard. But in like a tongue-in-cheek kind of way.
4: You're right. I've not heard a version of that song where the couple splits up. Do you remember Feed Jake from the 90s though? Pirates of the Mississippi?
5: Oh,
4: it
5: yeah,
4: was like
5: yeah.
4: If somebody, if I die, feed Jake. That was Chris Stapleton also had a really sad song on his last record,
5: oh,
4: too.
5: Wow, yeah.
4: So, but that's the first time I've ever heard, like, If We Break Up, dog song. Because I've heard If We Die, dog song. Man, yeah. Feed Jake used to make me sad.
5: It's definitely, what I will say is, it kind of reminds me, not the song, but the moment that it kind of has live. When I play the song live, it's reminiscent of I Don't Know About You, where... when I originally started playing that song, people were screaming the words back to me, and I'm like, whoa, this is like a legit hit. Like, I've never had from day one people singing the song. So I was playing this song. What made me end up recording it was I was playing it at shows and people were going crazy over it. So then I thought, man, I got to record that song. And I have to say, it's probably, over the last 6 years, probably one of the most reactive songs I've ever had. And I'm only basing that off of live right now and seeing people sing it back. So I have high hopes for that song.
4: That's a good one. Maggie's song is Stapleton song. That's sad, though. That one's really sad.
3: Run, Maggie, run.
4: Oh, my God. Yeah. I don't even want to think about that. I'll start crying right now.
5: Yeah.
4: Give me the other song on your record.
5: Honestly, Shade Tree. I really freaking love that song and hope that it kind of gets its chance and moment. It's like my version of Rascal Flatts' Mayberry in a way. Like when I was in the studio recording with Dan Huff, who had done all those Rascal Flatts songs, I'd said that. I'm like, let's just try to make this a new school version of Mayberry. Like bring back a lot of those same sounds that you had for them. You know, the fiddle, banjo, mandolin, all that kind of stuff. I want to hear it.
4: Check out Chris' record. It is out today. It is called Shade Tree. The song is called Shade Tree. We're going to play your single, though, now, If I Die Before You.
5: Nice. Thank you.
4: Yeah, I don't know. Give us a little story about this. Just say something about it.
5: Yeah. If I Die Before You is the slowest song I've ever had in my entire career, but probably one of the most heartfelt songs I've had. A tough conversation between a husband and a wife, and one that you never like to have. But I think when you get married, you start thinking about stuff. When you have kids, you start thinking about stuff and passing away. So, yeah.
4: When you have as many as you.
5: That's true. Good Lord. This will be the last one, though. I'll make sure.
4: The hard way, everybody.
6: Yeah, you have to, like, yes. It is interesting. Like, one of the first things you do when you're joining a life with somebody is a will.
5: Yeah.
4: That was the first thing we did.
6: Huh?
4: It wasn't the first thing we did.
6: Well, one of.
4: That's right. That wasn't top 10, first 10.
6: Oh. Yeah. But why? Wait. Do you have one, right?
4: Yeah.
6: Okay.
4: But I left everything to Eddie.
5: Bobby, I better be in it.
3: Thank goodness. It's you and me, Chris.
4: Follow him on Instagram. I am Chris Lane. There he is. Chris
5: Lane.
4: Good
5: to see y'all. Thank you very much.
0: It's Bobby Bones.
7: Yeah. Celebrating America 250.

0: tell me something good.
1: Yeah. This woman's wedding day started off really bad when a thief stole her car. It was carrying her wedding dress. What happened next, straight out of a movie? I will tell it to you in our positivity segment called Tell Me Something Good.
2: Get your Bobby Bones on.
3: Bobby Bones.
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0: Massachusetts, ready to get married. And in their car, they had all their wedding essentials, like they were going to it. And it was a dress, it was all kinds of stuff. And so they're about to leave for their ceremony. They're about to head out, and somebody stole their car. Mm. It's full of stuff, including her wedding dress, right? So thinking quickly, she remembered her laptop was in her car. So she tracked her laptop, then followed the stolen car.
1: Wow. Amazing.
0: Like she went full, like Spider-Man. She followed the stolen car in her own vehicle, giving police live updates on its location. At one point, the thief drove past an officer on duty, and she was like, tell the cop he's right next to the cop.
2: That's crazy.
0: So they caught up with the guy, 31 years old, arrested him. All of the belongings, including the wedding gown, were safely recovered.
2: Wow.
0: That's crazy. People Magazine with that story. That's what it's all about.
3: That was Tell Me Something Good.

0: Bob and Bones.
1: Hyundai has always moved the future within reach. They did it by making advanced safety standard on every vehicle, and they're still doing it every day. Because the future isn't far off, it's already here. Next starts now. Hyundai, an official partner of FIFA.
2: 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Guaranteed human.
1: We have 90 seconds to figure out Amy's morning cornies. You ready?
3: Yep.
1: Let's go.
4: The morning corny.
3: Why should you never date an apostrophe?
5: Quotes. They skip
6: questions. They ghost you.
5: They skip pause. The goods.
7: What's the apostrophe? Which one is that one?
1: It's the one on top that goes in between letters.
7: Oh, like the plural.
1: Like, yeah, or it could be
7: too
1: possessive.
7: They're too possessive.
3: Oh, that's it. Okay.
6: Yeah. Oh, my gosh.
7: Got it.
3: Why did the rabbit eat the engagement ring?
6: Carrots.
1: Too many carrots?
6: Too many.

0: It was a carrot. Carrots.
1: Lots of carrots.
2: Too many carrots on it?
0: Lots of carrots.
3: He loves carrots.
2: Loves to eat. Is it carrots? It's got to be carrots, right? That's the joke.
3: Yeah.
2: Keep going. We have to get it though.
3: Because it was 24 carrots.
4: Well, yes!
3: It was 24 carrots.
2: Oh, okay. Yes, yes, yes. The number? Wow.
0: Yeah, wow. Yeah. We need the exact number.
4: Hey, he got it. Well, how did tightrope walkers find romance?
2: Walking the fine line so they don't get yelled at by their wife.
3: Dang, dude. Like,
0: yeah. Online.
3: Oh, that's good.
4: Yes, online dating. Yes. Wow. Okay. What happens after two spiders get engaged?
3: Webbed. They tie the knot.
0: Tie a knot. Stuck together.
3: They
0: build a web. They build a house. They build a
2: newlyweb.
0: Newlyweb.
3: Oh, that's good. That's good. They become newlywebs?
2: No.
0: Newlyweb.
2: What's the question?
3: The webbing.
4: What happens after two spiders? They have a webbing.
0: Good job, Eddie. Right.
4: How do you get a farm girl to like you?
2: Plant your seed in her. Hey, tell me that one ain't good, though.
3: Yeah, that's pretty good.
4: Yeah, a tractor.
3: Oh, that's good, Amy.
0: That wasn't bad.
2: I kind of like plant your seed in her, though.
3: I went like the milking route. Yeah. That's kind of weird.
2: Oh, yeah.
4: I'm kind of glad I'm done with the, almost done with the Valentine's Day theme because I'm running out.
2: Those are pretty good, though. Ones. How many we get?
4: I mean, you got possessive, 24 carats, online dating, a webbing.
2: And plant your seed in her.
4: And then a tractor you didn't get. So you got 4 out of 5.
3: Yes, let's go. Clear eyes, full hearts.
5: Can't lose.
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8: 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It's Lainey Wilson here. When I think about 4th of July, I think about being in my hometown in Northeast Louisiana, a little town called Baskin. Us sitting around in the backyard, popping them fireworks, just having a good old time.
6: 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Happy 4th of July.

0: Hello, Bobby Bones. I was walking my two dogs. They're big. They're super friendly. When these two little yappy dogs across the street started going off, before I could react, one of my dogs slipped out of his collar and ran over, just trying to play. But then chaos broke out. The little dog started screaming. One got loose, took off running. My dog chased it. Let me just say this. I've been in these situations where, like, you can't, there's just too much going on. You can't stop it. You're just like, oh my God, please, nobody die. Okay, back to the email. The owner actually fell down and then just laid there while I wrangled my dog and ran to theirs. I helped find their dog, and the owner said everything seemed fine. The next day, I woke up to a note on my door. They took the dog to the emergency vet and wanted to talk about a $2,000 bill. I was shocked. Nothing was life-threatening. They panicked and rushed to the ER instead of waiting for a normal vet visit. I told them I'm not covering the bill. Honestly, their dogs helped cause the situation. One of their dogs even got loose. What do I do? Signed, responsible dog owner.
1: Oh my.
0: Okay, but your dog slipped out of the collar. Like, that's on you. And your dog ran over to those yappy dogs. That's also on you. Who has a dog on a collar? The dog just slips out. That's like somebody saying, I don't know if I got that text. Yeah, you got it. You got the text. And you know what? Your dog should have been in the collar. So that's the first thing. The second thing is, their dogs didn't start it because they were yapping over the other side of the road. Some dogs just yap. They didn't start whatever this commotion was. What started it was your dog got out of the collar. You were irresponsible as a dog owner. That's what started it. Now, I'm glad you went over, whatever. I don't know about the bill. I don't know the $2,000. But for you to put the blame on them, that's somebody who doesn't want to take responsibility for their actions. Mm-hmm. Because your actions were bad to begin with. Your dog wasn't in a correct collar for that dog. Now, what do you do about $2,000? I don't know, because I don't know the legalities of it. Obviously, you're not paying it. And you signed a responsible dog owner. You're not a responsible dog owner. And if you were, and let's say the collar just broke or something, the responsible dog owner would pay their part of the bill. So you're at fault. Now, it's up to you to decide if you want to help the other person or not. Because I don't think there's really an enforcement that they could do where you have to do it or bill collectors come. But yeah, it's your fault. It's absolutely your fault. Keep your dog on a collar. A one that fits.
1: Collar that fits, yeah.
0: Yeah. So I don't know about the money thing, but this is your fault. Amy?
1: Yeah, no, I agree. I actually witnessed something similar to this the other day. I was on a hike and this one couple, they didn't have their dog even on a leash, which it's not I don't think it's a park rule where you have to have your dog on a leash. But this other older woman was walking her dog and the dog that was off leash went towards the dog on the leash and it jerked the woman and she fell back and almost fell over. Like it was a pretty intense situation. I mean, and the older woman was rightfully so, like was angry and annoyed. I mean, the people felt terrible. But if anything had happened to that woman, like if she had fallen and really hurt herself, I was thinking in my head, I'm like, those people are 100% responsible because their dog was not on, if they had their dog on a leash, this never would have happened.
0: If it were a park where leashes weren't needed, I don't know that she would have been responsible. That's kind of her. She's in the middle of a park.
1: Well, I don't know. I'm trying to think of like, it's where we hike often. I don't know that there's a sign anywhere that says, please have your animal on a leash.
0: It's weird that someone wouldn't be on a leash in a place where people are.
1: I agree. Yeah. But it's weird that I encountered this and I was thinking through. That woman almost fell completely down. And if she were to have broken her hip or leg or something, I feel like, oh my gosh, would those people be responsible?
0: So. I don't think so.
1: But
0: especially if there's no rules about a leash. It would just depend on the ruling of the leash. Would they be responsible in their heart? Yeah.
1: Yeah, that's what I was
0: Would
1: thinking.
0: They be like...
1: Because you could tell they felt terrible.
0: Morally, yes, yes.
1: I mean, and the woman was yelling at them, and I'm like, oh my gosh, like they feel bad. Like, yeah. I get that you're scared, and also they feel terrible, but all around, it was just so uncomfortable
0: to witness.
1: Yeah, it was. And it was kind of similar to this.
0: If there was a leash rule, that couple would have legally been on the hook for it.
1: Do you think there's a leash rule here? I mean, we don't know.
0: They're walking up the street, though, and the difference is... This woman is saying it's the other people's fault.
1: Yeah, that is weird.
0: It's not the other people's fault. Yeah. It's your fault because your dog wasn't on the leash that you had it on.
1: Right.
0: Those dogs didn't do anything except yap.
1: Properly fit.
0: Yes.
1: Yeah.
0: Now I'm mad at her. All right, there it is. Close it up.
2: Dan and Shay played Name That Tune with Bobby Bones.
0: Here's one note. Can you name it?
3: Tequila. That's the easiest one.
4: Yeah, yeah. I feel like Dan's going to get all these.
0: Okay, here we go.
3: Show you off.
0: Okay.
5: Sorry about that one.
1: That's good.
3: Sorry about that, guys.
0: Why?
3: Sorry about that song.
1: Why?
3: Oh, we're kidding. You know, let's move on, Bobby.
5: It's the Bobby Bones Show.
0: While the world watches the FIFA World Cup this summer, Hyundai has eyes on the next generation of talent. 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
2: Tell me if you've ever seen anything like this happen. As a mom and her kid, the rest of the family was there too. I feel like I give grace to kids who are screaming because I don't give a crap. Scream away, kid. Because that mom didn't want that kid to scream. It's not like the mom chose for the kid to scream. So I always feel bad for the parents if they're dealing with a kid who's crying. Maybe his ear hurts. That's always what I think. I go to earache immediately. I'm like, that kid's probably got an earache. So this kid's probably like 2. Little boy, curly hair. They're sitting at the table right next to us. And the kid goes, I don't want to eat this. And the mom looks at the kid right in the face and screams right back, screams top of her lungs right back at him. You will eat that!
3: Oh my goodness.
4: Oh man.
2: Yeah. I'm talking about screaming match.
3: Mm-hmm. Yeah.
2: I start snickering because that's funny. And the dad looks over and is like, a little bit annoyed that I'm laughing, but a little bit embarrassed. But I'm not laughing because it's funny. It's just awkward.
4: Because
2: that kid went top of its lungs. I don't want to eat this. And that mom leaned up into him. You're going to eat that.
4: She matched the energy.
2: In the whole restaurant.
3: Yeah.
2: Part of me was like respect and part of me was like, dang, I've never seen anything like that before. What are your thoughts on that, Amy?
4: Yeah. I mean, I've definitely screamed before.
2: In a public place like that?
4: No.
2: This was public.
4: Thankfully,
2: this
4: only in the privacy of my own home. And then I've been able to run to my room and try to process before I go apologize. She hit her limit.
2: I feel like she had a long day. Yep. And I was doing her whole backstory.
4: Yeah.
2: I was like, mom woke up, probably wasn't feeling good, had a long day, kid's been up cranky all day, kid's got an earache, it's always an earache.
4: Right. Here's what I hope. I mean, I hope that, we hit our rope, we hit the end of it, and then sometimes we match that energy. So I hope that that was the case and that that's not just a usual form of communication.
2: Bro, I'm talking about, she out-screamed the screaming kid.
4: Yeah, because that's not typically how we would like to respond as parents, but I do understand that it happens.
2: I didn't feel like she was embarrassed.
4: Really?
2: I feel like the husband was embarrassed, but I feel like the mom was embarrassed because she just went back to her thing. That kid did this too. That kid goes, I don't want to eat this. And the mom goes, you will eat that. And that kid went.
4: Okay.
2: That kid went right to eating it too.
4: Okay, did the husband look
3: like he was trying to defuse the situation at all? Or was
2: the husband was sitting right next to me because all these tables are in line where one side of the table is a big bench, right? So everybody that's sitting at all the tables on that side are sitting on a big long bench and the other side are just tables and you're in a loose chair.
3: Got it.
2: And so that was like an 8 top with a family and I'm sitting right next to the husband. And so the kid screams. I don't really think much of it except, oh man, it sucks for those parents. But when she screams, I can't help but look and laugh. I mean, I've never seen anything like that before. And when I start to laugh, he just turns his head right on laughter. Like right when I start laughing, he turns his head like, you're laughing at something that we don't think is funny. But what am I supposed to do?
3: Yeah, what am I
2: supposed to do? And so I'm like, and then I kind of hold it. It's like if you're laughing at church, you don't want to laugh, but you can't help it. I'm like, and then that's when he's like half apology, half annoyed. I don't feel like he wanted to be there in that situation.
3: No, definitely not. Mm-mm.
2: Ever seen anything like that before? Ever had with your kids? Ever had anything like that?
3: Oh, dude.
2: You have to scream back?
3: I have 4 kids. We've been at this for a while. Yes.
2: You have to yell out in public?
3: Well, and like you said, you have a whole scenario of like what could have happened. For me, what has happened is we've struggled with that before where like he does not want to eat. And so if you dealt with that 4 times that day, guess what? I don't care where I'm at. If he yells like that, I'm going to yell back at him.
2: Really?
3: Usually it's me yelling and my wife's like the husband in that scenario being like, hey, we're in a public place. Don't do that. But yeah, that's how it happens all the time.
2: I never seen like this in my life.
3: Sometimes you got to get louder than them if you want them to listen to you. If you want them, you want their attention, be louder than them.
2: Do you have to embarrass them? Is that the point to embarrass them?
3: Absolutely.
4: Oh no. See, I don't do that. My yelling is more just uncontrollable. Like I don't know it's coming. It's not it's not premeditated at all. It's not like sort of like, well, this is how they're gonna listen. It's like the yelling just would come out of me. And I haven't done it in a while, but there was a moment, a season, we'll call it, where I was screaming. And then we had a whole food thing with our son in particular, and the therapist then advised us, they're like, stop making food a thing. Like, if he doesn't want to eat, just be like, fine, okay, you're not going to eat. And then eventually, like, he will come back around. And so food used to get us really worked up. And I don't know what it is about food. But then once we started just being like, okay, fine. All right, cool. You're not going to eat breakfast. You're not going to eat lunch. You're not going to eat dinner. Cool. Great. Don't eat.
2: Well, I just want to shout out that family.
3: Shout out.
2: Because you entertain me in many, more ways than one. I went through the whole, I was like, I did all the emotions. So you know who you are if you're out there right now.
4: And you're not alone.
2: Yeah.
3: Definitely not alone.
2: Well, I've never seen it before like this level. So you might be alone, but respect and shout out.
4: And if you're doing it frequently, seek help.
2: It scared me. She was so intense. It's like it was roller coaster scream.
3: You started eating your food?
2: Yeah.
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2: I want to talk about the hottest ages of men and women. So this whole story came out about when women feel their hottest. Okay, and this is going to be equal opportunity.
3: Okay.
2: So just so everybody knows, this is going to get us in trouble, but equal opportunity. What age do you think women feel their hottest? Amy.
4: Is it late 30s, early 40s?
2: I'm looking for an age here.
4: Okay, I'm going to go in their 40s.
2: No.
4: No?
2: Morgan.
5: I feel like it has to be like 31, prime age.
2: So when women feel their hottest, and I would say there are a couple factors here. One, just because you're younger doesn't mean you feel hotter. A lot of times you feel uncomfortable. You kind of get in that spot, that sweet spot of you're mature enough to know what you want, how your body, and also you still are able to look hot.
4: That was my thinking with the 40s. Is that too
6: old? They've already had kids at that
5: well,
6: point.
5: Well, and usually. I felt like in my
6: 20s. Oh, no.
5: Oh, my gosh.
2: The answer is 34.
5: Okay.
4: I can get on board with 34.
2: Is that too, you think that's too old?
6: I thought it was 24.
2: But this is women feeling hot.
5: Yeah.
2: I think 24-year-olds still feel uncomfortable a bit.
5: Yes.
6: Okay. Yeah, I didn't feel fresh out of college,
2: No. Okay, let me ask you this then. Oh, Morgan, finish your statement first before I go back to Creepy McGee.
5: I didn't feel like until I hit my 30s that I really feel comfortable in my own body. So, like, 20s, yeah, I might have looked really awesome, but I didn't feel awesome.
2: Now, what age do you think women are the hottest?
6: There we go.
3: Who's answering
4: don't
3: that?
4: Get gross. With
2: no, I'm just, everybody can.
3: No, everyone's going to answer.
2: Because we're going to switch it up into the guys, too.
4: I know, but we can't, nothing that ends with a teen.
2: Amy. You can't make lunchboxes rules.
3: Amy, let him be.
2: Let him say his thing.
4: Okay, it needs to end with a
2: what? Okay, Amy, you can answer first. At what age are women the hottest? It's an unfair question.
4: It is.
6: No, it's not.
4: Gosh, I'm just so, I'm in my 40s, and I think that a lot of my friendships, like the 30s and the 40s, the older we are, the hotter we get. It's
6: true. Go to the pool.
2: Okay, lunchbox. She's not giving an answer.
6: Right,
2: lunchbox. What
4: is my answer?
2: What's the hottest age?
3: Oh no,
2: for women.
3: No.
6: 23.
4: Okay.
6: 23.
4: So fresh out of college.
6: Fresh out of college.
3: Older than I thought.
4: At least we're fresh out of college and high school.
6: No. It's fresh out of college.
4: Okay.
6: They're developed.
3: Oh, my God. Stop.
4: Use that word. Actually, our brains aren't
2: yet. It got creepy. I thought he was going to avoid it. I thought he was going to walk the line.
6: And it's just a perfect time for them because they haven't had the, adversity of the real world, the stress of the real world. They're still young and carefree. Mm-hmm. Nothing has taken a toll on them. They've just been living life in college and having the best time. Once you get to 26, 27, 28, you're out in the real world. You have the stress of a job, paying bills. It wears on you.
2: So the hottest age to you is?
6: 23.
2: Morgan?
5: I think there's a key part of this that Lunchbox is missing. In college, you are letting loose. You're drinking a lot. You're eating a lot. There's a lot that happens in college with your hormones as a woman. So I would actually say prime really age. If I look at my body over the course of time,
4: wait, why
5: be
4: is it
5: 27?
4: Just body?
5: Well, that's
2: hot. It's physical.
3: We're talking about.
6: Yeah, we're talking about hot, Amy. We're not talking about mind.
2: Yeah,
4: that's why I told him that our brains aren't fully developed yet.
2: Morgan, what was your answer?
5: 27.
2: Eddie,
3: oof. Do I have to answer this?
6: Because why are you so scared?
3: Because I feel like it's no win. Whatever I answer,
2: yeah, that's right. It's one of those dumb bits we do. This gets us in trouble.
3: This is a no win. Going to get us in trouble. But I'll be honest here, and I will say 35 years old.
6: Oh my! Shut up! You are such an idiot.
2: I'll say 32.
3: Yeah.
4: I'll say
2: 32.
4: Just wait till you get older.
6: You guys are lying.
2: You're asking us a question. I'm giving an answer. I don't think it's fair for you to tell us our answers aren't our own opinion.
4: You didn't like my answer.
3: What's wrong with our answer?
2: You filibustered for 30 minutes.
4: I didn't filibuster.
2: Yeah, you did. No. You're just like, well, I don't. Okay, guys,
3: come on.
2: What's the hottest age for a guy? We can just ask the ladies.
3: Yeah, ask the ladies.
2: What's the hottest age for a dude? Period.
3: And I'm 46. Just remember that.
2: What kind of marker are they using?
3: I'm just saying, maybe she's going to say 46. I just want people to know.
2: What age are guys physically the hottest? Amy.
4: Physically the hottest?
3: She says 46.
2: Are you going to filibuster or are you going to give an answer?
4: I'm trying to think of an answer, but all that keeps coming to my mind is 50.
6: Oh, my God.
2: Okay. Right. Morgan? What age are guys the hottest?
5: This is tough because I feel like it would be like a young, like a late 20s, early into 30s, because guys glow up later. See?
3: Yeah.
5: 50. They definitely have their glow.
2: It ain't
5: like
2: 50.
5: It's not like that college range, because they're still a little quirky. They're still figuring it out. I feel like maybe 33.
2: Okay. I would probably say 32, 33 as well, because your metabolism is still rocking pretty good. Anything you do physically that changes, your body will change because of it. Once you get up to like our age, it's like you got to put extra effort in the change. And not only that, when you get hurt, you don't bounce back quick. So I'm going to go, that's how I'm going to go. 30, I'm going to go 33-ish. You guys want to answer that? Lunchbox, yeah. When's the guy the hottest?
6: I have no idea.
5: Yes, you do.
3: Yes, you do.
2: Eddie?
3: 35. Same
2: 35
3: reasons.
2: For you, both. Across the board.
3: I think so. I think everyone's pretty like comfortable with who they are at 35 too, and that reflects on how good you look.
6: Eddie, can we be real? Come on. You really think women look their best at 35 years old?
3: Yes, I do. Oh my God. Because anything younger than that's like they don't even look like a woman.
5: What?
6: What are
5: Eddie?
6: You talking about?
3: I'm not about
2: so
3: that.
2: So Morgan doesn't look like a woman to you?
3: No, she's like a little girl.
5: Oh, what? Well,
2: that feels
5: weird.
2: Creepy too yeah, for some reason.
3: That's why I don't find her attractive.
2: Really wait, no, weird. Now you're
3: talking. Oh, no, that's me.
5: Wait,
2: when do you think the guys feel the hottest? So this is the other part of that women's question.
3: Oh, feel.
2: Wait, so that was...
3: That's different.
2: Yeah. When do you think guys feel the hottest? Eddie?
3: I mean, younger. I think we feel like we're so hot at like 25. But like Morgan said, though, we're like Bambi, dude. We're idiots.
2: Lunchbox?
6: I mean, I don't know.
3: You were there once.
5: What about feeling? When have you felt
2: when
5: your
2: have you
5: hottest?
2: Felt the hottest?
6: I mean... My whole life I've felt hot. That's the problem. It's like
3: even when you were a kid?
6: Yes.
2: Do you feel as good looking now as you did when you were 25?
6: Yeah. Like I still like if I go to the pool, chicks are like, there he is.
2: That's true. They are like, there he is.
6: Yes. And so I mean,
2: I don't know that they're like, there he is. But they're like, there he is.
6: And maybe my hottest was probably, you know, when I'm slamming shots and chicks are at the bar just going, man, that dude is good looking. He can drink with like a fish.
3: Like a fish.
6: Yeah. So maybe 24.
2: I think I would say 36.
3: That's when you feel the
2: yeah,
3: hottest?
2: It's definitely the 20th because I just didn't feel comfortable in my own body until like yesterday, but I'm a little later.
3: Okay.
2: Like yesterday was the first day I ever woke up. I was like, yeah, I feel pretty good here. I think 36 guys feel the hottest. 32 is when they actually are. It's a pretty good little window there.
3: Yeah, it's good.
2: Amy, anything you want to say? You really haven't said much this segment.
5: Yes, I have.
6: You've said a lot of words.
2: You haven't really said anything.
5: Just because my answers are different than everybody else's.
2: You haven't given an answer. I've been like, hey, give us a number. And you're like, well, are we talking about their belief system? Or are we talking? No, it's.
5: Well, I was just thinking overall attraction, but I did give an answer. I did. And I think that y'all probably feel your hottest. Yeah. In 50? Your late 20s.
2: Oh, I didn't know.
5: Okay,
3: you didn't?
5: Or
3: your...
2: I didn't have any money then.
3: Well, yeah, that's true.
2: I was broke
5: and
2: ugly.
5: Oh, so now you're equating money to the...
2: To feel? Feel is different than look.
3: Yeah, like your confidence, that's part of your look. Like,
5: oh, okay. Yeah.
3: If you walk around all sad with your shoulders hunched over,
2: that
3: I don't
2: was
3: have
2: me
3: any money.
2: Until right. like yesterday.
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7: 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Coming up. Tell me something good.
2: Yeah. 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And tell me something good.
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1: With Amy.
2: Tell me something good.
3: Shout out to America's Vet Dogs because they just gave U.S. Army veteran Mark Patton a service dog. And he was deployed to Iraq, Kuwait. He suffered multiple traumatic

0: Bobby Bones and the legendary William Shatner.
1: Is Bill what you would normally go by?
2: Yes. Is Bobby, is it Bob or is it Robert? I mean, how do we address you?
1: It's oddly Bobby.
2: You don't do Robert at all, Bobby?
1: Nah, that's not my name.
2: Yeah, but what do you do with the conundrum that Bobby is an affectionate application for Bob, and Bob is short for Robert?
1: We're really going like space-time continuum here. We're going through different timelines of...
2: And that's really what we should be doing all
1: the time. It is, for sure.
2: So, my book...
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0: I was driving through the work garage this morning and this woman was walking down and she kept falling down. Anybody else see this woman?
1: No.
0: Okay. She is dressed professionally and she's walking down and she she falls. And the first time I'm like, well, that sucks. It's a pretty big incline. And all I think was like, oh, that sucks. I don't like to see people fall. And so I slow down. I see her get up and she falls again. So I stop my car and I open the door and I get out and I'm like, are you okay? She's dressed completely professional.
2: And she said?
0: And she gets up and she goes, yeah. And I'm like, okay. And I watch, takes a couple more steps, falls again a third time.
3: Three times.
0: I don't know what was, I don't know what's happening.
3: Does she have high heels on?
2: But, okay, even if you have high heels, you don't just start falling when you're walking. Like, I feel like, was she having some sort of an episode?
0: That's why I stopped and got out of the car and said, are you okay? And she kind of smiled and said, yes, and got up and fell again.
2: Huh. Maybe her feet were asleep.
4: Or maybe she was leaving after a night out. Like she spent the night somewhere.
2: Not good.
0: It's a weeknight.
2: Because she going
4: people
2: to
4: go
2: a
4: out.
0: No, they don't.
4: Oh my God.
0: People don't do that on weeknights.
2: I know, but if she's walking to her car to drive, that's not good.
4: Well, yeah. I'm not saying it was good. I'm saying that she went out, came home with someone, and was like,
0: but she was walking down right where you have to go around the concrete to get to a lower level. Like, I would not have liked me if I wouldn't have stopped. I'd have been like, oh, you should have made sure she was okay. I did stop and get out of the car. And I said, are you okay after the second fall? And she was like, yeah, fine. And she kind of giggled. And then she got up and boom, maybe she was drunk.
4: Yeah.
3: Sounds like it.
4: I'm a little disappointed you get a video for viral reasons.
0: I didn't know if anybody else saw her. Nobody saw her.
3: Nope.
0: What would you have done in that situation, Amy?
2: Yeah, I mean, similar to you, I guess just checked to see if she was okay. And then when she told me she was fine, I guess I would have left. Like, what are you supposed to do?
0: I felt like had I continued to walk and watch her, then all of a sudden I'm a stalker. You know how Lunchbox likes to scare women in the garage here at work?
4: Okay.
0: He loves to run up behind women and scare them in the garage at hours sometimes.
3: They say like, boo.
0: Yeah. They're like, ah. I didn't want to be that because I'd have been on camera.
3: The third fall, was that you saw a rear view or did you see, was she still in front of you when she fell the third time?
0: Dude, it's not funny. It's not funny. It ain't funny.
3: Then why do you keep laughing?
0: Because the first time I saw her fall, I went, oh, that sucks. The second time I saw her fall, I was like, oh, something might be happening here.
2: Like, is she falling all the way down?
0: Well, it was steep because you know how the garage is, wraps around, and she was falling down. And so I stopped the car and got out. And I was like, are you okay? And she looks at me from the ground, gets up, goes, yeah, laughs, and then falls again.
3: She's still drunk.
2: I need to know
4: that's
2: more.
4: It. That's the
0: one what
4: reason.
0: I'm hoping is she didn't die. And I got here before you. Hold on. I'm just going to be honest with you guys. That's why I'm asking you. I got here before you guys. So you would have seen her coming up if she were dead in the garage.
3: Oh, correct. Yes.
2: Like we didn't pass
3: I didn't
2: bodies.
3: Pass a body.
2: But honestly, I'm not sure I would notice.
4: That's a good point.
0: And I'm not a bad person for after the third fall continuing to drive off.
3: No. I mean,
2: because you asked.
3: She laughed. Yeah. So obviously she's not in danger. And

0: Then I started to think, did she laugh or was she just having a seizure? Because watch me have a seizure.
1: Oh, you're laughing a little bit.
0: It looks like I'm laughing.
2: Hmm.
1: Huh.
0: But if she ain't dead, I'm good. And nobody else saw her, huh?
1: No.
3: No, but I think you need to put out a APB.
2: Or a poster. Have you seen this lady?
1: She's alive.
3: Yeah, you need to like, we need to figure out like an update.
0: Okay. Okay. If you guys didn't see her though, she made it out alive.
3: Mm-hmm.
1: Hopefully.
0: Would you like put it in your car or anything?
3: No, you can't. No, that'd be kidnapping.
0: Oh, that's true, too. See, that was my fear. I didn't want to be like Lunchbox in the garage with women and vulnerable
3: like,
0: women.
3: What was her age, do you think, if you had to guess?
0: 32.
2: Hot or not?
0: I need a better question than that.
3: Like, attractive or not?
2: Like, what do you mean?
4: A better question.
1: Is she pretty or not pretty?
0: Well, you guys are just asking the same question.
3: Well, I know, but like, what is the other question?
0: She wasn't in like a...
3: Like,
0: physically, she wasn't there for me to be like, I was just concerned about her. Was she in shape? Yes.
2: Okay.
0: She looked in her young 30s. I don't know what else you want.
3: Did she have heels on?
0: I think so.
3: Yeah. She could have just been really bad about walking.
2: No.
0: Dude, she fell three times. She fell three times. Okay.
3: I don't care.
0: Mostly, I just wanted to put this on record. I did not kill her.
1: Okay, good.
0: Because if she didn't...
3: But you might be the last person to talk to her.
0: I know. That's my point. If somebody's missing, I saw her and she fell three times. And then I drove off.
1: I mean, we do have cameras in the garage. We can...
0: Man, Scuba, do you have access to those cameras?
4: Yeah, we can get any cameras in the building.
0: They're in the garage.
4: I'll get them for now just to cover you in case she does die.
0: Yeah, okay. In case she's dead. We get the footage. I was on like the third level up or something this morning. Like when I came in... And I stopped and I get out of the car and I'm like, are you okay? And then she was like, yes, and she wipes out again.
4: Cool. Yeah, we'll get the camera showing you come in the building and you're away from the scene.
0: Okay. I'm clear.
3: Guys, it's more Karen bizarre Reed. Than we're no, giving I know. It credit
1: we
3: for.
1: We look at this video and Lunchbox is like dragging her into his car.
0: This feels like Karen Reed trial. That's why I want to come on the air and put this on record. I
3: need to know what happened to this person.
0: Me too.
2: And I want to go on record that I don't drag women into my car like Eddie just insinuated.
3: We'll see what the video says.
2: What the world is that?
0: Can you?
3: That was weird.
0: By tomorrow, can you find the video?
4: Yeah, totally.
0: Okay.
4: Oh my God.
5: So this is Guy Fieri. Don't listen to Lunchbox because he gets my name wrong every time. But you know what I'm listening to? The Bobby Bones Show. Now come on, Lunchbox.

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1: Chris Lane.
2: You ever think about being a Savannah banana?
3: Honestly, I probably could.
2: Yeah.
3: I'd do all right at it.
2: We're on.
3: No way.
2: Yeah, we're on.
3: Let's go.
2: See, this thing about Chris. Chris and I are just talking.
3: He didn't know we're on the air.
2: Yeah.
3: Oh, we're on.
2: I think.
3: I thought you said we're on the team. I'm like, let's go.
2: Oh, no. Yeah. We knew. We just got the call up. Bring
4: That's
2: us
4: how
2: in.
4: Chris finds out.
2: Like, you don't need to do that because your career's doing great. But I'm saying, like, that is built for you because you can sing, you can play ball. You play ball in college. Like, you're athletically still there. Man, you'd be like the A-plus Savannah banana.
3: The only thing I couldn't do is dance.
2: Yeah, but some of those guys can't dance that well, and they get in and do the very you could sing, and you ever see the guy do backflips and
3: that's great.
2: In left field,
3: do a freaking backflip.
2: He catches the ball and does a backflip in the air.
3: What
2: is what? What position did you play in college?
3: I played center field.
2: Oh yeah,
3: I could definitely catch the ball behind my back.
2: Did you do that kind of stuff?
3: But I couldn't flip.
4: You could just twirl.
2: You'd be a great Savannah banana.
3: Yeah. I would have so much fun with that. That would be awesome.
2: You ever been to a game?
3: I've never been to a game.
2: I haven't either. So it says here, because I rarely look at the notes if I know the person. But then when I know the person, sometimes I'm like, let me see what I don't know about them. And it says you're an adrenaline junkie. What do you do that's adrenaline junkie?
3: An adrenaline junkie?
2: Yeah.
4: Like,
2: that's what I said. No, that's what I said when I saw it. It says, Chris is an adrenaline junkie. And I was like, that's
3: got to be a daggone typo right there, because I'm the least adrenaline junkie in the
2: entire world.
3: That's
2: what I thought. Well, I didn't know I didn't say least, but it says he's an adrenaline junkie. And I thought, I don't know that version of Chris. So
3: maybe a sports junkie, but definitely not an adrenaline.
4: Like, what's another word close to adrenaline? Did they mean?
5: Oh, just a junkie?
3: Yeah.
5: A straight junkie. Yeah.
3: Exactly.
4: Let's see.
3: Yeah, that's what my song Fix is about.
4: Yeah.
2: Do you get people that are making you offers to come and do weddings ever?
3: Yeah, I definitely see messages from time to time, especially, you know, 3 or 4 years ago when Big Plans was like really popular and kind of popping off. Everybody's like, will you please come sing? I got engaged to the song. Will you come sing at our wedding? But I may have done that like one time where I showed up.
2: Oh, just like as a surprise?
3: Yeah, as a surprise. I think I was playing in a city that they just so happened to be getting married in that day. So at like 5 or 6 o'clock, swing by.
2: How'd that work? Something.
3: I think I had my tour manager reach out and just say, Chris is willing to come do this, but show starts at this time, so we got to be able to do it before then. And they just kind of work it out that way.
2: And so, but they were like, oh, this is great.
3: Yeah.
2: It's a whole cool thing.
3: Heck yeah.
2: Oh, that's cool.
3: It's fun.
2: Because I'd imagine I got that. I'd been like, who?
3: Yeah. Yep.
2: That would have been the fear. And I'm so generic looking. I think they would have just thought that's just a normal dude. Like, I'm like, guys, I'm here. And they're like, okay, cool. Cake's over there.

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3: Chris Lane.
4: What's your favorite song of all time?
5: That I've written or?
4: No, just in general.
5: Oh my gosh.
4: I know. It's a really difficult question.
5: Yeah, because I would have so many, but I mean, the first one that comes to mind, Kenny Chesney, I Go Back.
4: Why? Why did that come to mind first?
5: You know, I don't know. I think it's just I love nostalgic style songs, and that song in particular is very nostalgic for me. It kind of takes me back to high school. It makes me think of sports, like being on the baseball field and taking batting practice. That song's playing in the background. I don't know. I just feel like I've heard that song a million times, and it never gets old.
4: Who's your Mount Rushmore favorite artist of all time? Four artists all time.
5: I mean, Kenny's definitely one of them. I would say Tim McGraw is definitely up there. I listen to a lot of Tim McGraw. Man, I think Toby Keith was pretty great. George Strait.
4: That's four.
6: That's a good one.
4: Is that you capping out there?
5: Man, I guess
4: you
5: got to
4: pull someone off.
5: Say,
4: you got to pull someone off though. Now at this point,
5: I'm not going to pull anybody off, but definitely, I'm sure. I'll
4: you
5: walk
4: can't mention another one, or you get shocked. We bring in a taser if you go five. We bring in a taser and tase immediately.
5: All right, yes. I'm gonna leave it there. I'm gonna leave it there.
4: So people have short attention spans, and so if they go today and they're like, "Hey, I heard Chris Lane on the Bobby Bones Show or the Bobby Bones Podcast. I'm gonna go check out his album Shade Tree," and they're gonna listen to two songs and decide if they like the whole record. What two songs should they listen to?
5: That's a great freaking question. How about What Am I Supposed to Tell the Dog?
4: Okay.
5: By far my favorite song I've ever written.
3: The Dog?
4: Can you play a clip of that, please, Raymundo? Here you go.
7: What am I supposed to tell the dog?
4: What is that one about?
5: It's about a couple who gets a dog together. They break up. And then I tried to write a little bit of it from the dog's perspective as well. And I had gotten that idea from my wife, who was mad at me one day, and she's like, "If anything ever happens to us, I'm taking Cooper." And
3: oh.
5: I started laughing. I'm like, "Yeah, right. That's my dog." Needless to say, I got on the mower and I was mowing a yard that day, and I really got to thinking about that. I'm like, "That's a freaking song. It's country music. How have I never heard that before?" And so I just wrote down on my phone. I didn't know it was going to be the name of the song. I just wrote down, "What am I supposed to tell the dog?" Like. The dog's like, "Where did this other person go that I love so much?"
3: Mm.
5: Like, I'm with somebody that I do love, but where's the other person that I love so much? So I brought that idea in. I wrote two album songs this day with Jamison Rogers, Lydia Vaughn, and Seth Mosley. And I threw that idea out early in the write. And everybody was like, "Ooh, that is a really cool title. I don't know how we write that, though." So then I threw another song title out called Problematic. And Seth had this really high energy track with no words on it. And we're like, "Ooh, we should write to that." And then everybody in the room was like, "I love Problematic. Let's write that song." So we figured out, we wrote it. And then right as we were about to leave, Jamison Rogers said, "Chris, can we sit down for 5 minutes and just come up with a few words for What Am I Supposed to Tell the Dog? I have to be a writer on that song, and I don't want you to go write it with somebody else." I was like, "Sure." So we went into a separate room with just an acoustic guitar. And 45 minutes later, we came out and that song was, we were like, "Oh my gosh, this is the saddest song I've ever heard." But in like a tongue-in-cheek kind of way.
4: You're right. I've not heard a version of that song where the couple splits up. Do you remember Feed Jake from the 90s, though? Pirates of the Mississippi?
5: Oh,
4: it was
5: yeah.
4: If somebody, if I die, feed Jake. That was Chris Stapleton also had a really sad song on his last record,
5: oh,
4: too.
5: Oh, wow, yeah.
4: So, but that's the first time I've ever heard, like, If We Break Up, dog song. Because I've heard If We Die, dog song. Man, yeah. Feed Jake made me sad.
5: It's definitely, what I will say is, it kind of reminds me, not the song, but the moment that it kind of has live. When I play the song live, it's reminiscent of I Don't Know About You, where... when I originally started playing that song, people were screaming the words back to me, and I'm like, "Whoa, this is like a legit hit." Like I've never had from day one people singing this song. So I was playing this song. What made me end up recording it was I was playing it at shows and people were going crazy over it. So then I thought, man, I got to record that song. And I have to say, it's probably, over the last 6 years, probably one of the most reactive songs I've ever had. And I'm only basing that off of live right now and seeing people sing it back. So I have high hopes for that song.
4: That's a good one. Maggie's song is Stapleton's song. That's sad, though. That one's really sad.
1: Run, Maggie, run.
4: Oh, my God. Yeah. I don't even want to think about that. I'll start crying right now.
5: Yeah.
4: Give me the other song on your record.
5: Honestly, Shade Tree. I really freaking love that song and hope that it kind of gets its chance and moment. It's like my version of Rascal Flatts' Mayberry in a way. Like when I was in the studio recording with Dan Huff, who had done all those Rascal Flatts songs, I'd said that. I'm like, let's just try to make this a new school version of Mayberry. Like bring back a lot of those same sounds that you had for them. You know, the fiddle, banjo, mandolin, all that kind of stuff. I want to hear it.
4: Check out Chris' record. It is out today. It is called Shade Tree. The song is called Shade Tree. We're going to play your single, though, now, If I Die Before You.
5: Nice. Thank you.
4: Yeah, I don't know. Give us a little story about this. Just say something about it.
5: Yeah. If I Die Before You is the slowest song I've ever had in my entire career, but probably one of the most heartfelt songs I've had. A tough conversation between a husband and a wife, and one that you never like to have. But I think when you get married, you start thinking about stuff. When you have kids, you start thinking about stuff and passing away. So, yeah.
4: When you have as many as you.
5: That's true. Good Lord. This will be the last one, though. I'll make sure.
4: The hard way, everybody.
6: Yeah, you have to, like, It is interesting. Like, one of the first things you do when you're joining a life with somebody is a will.
5: Yeah.
4: That was the first thing we did.
6: Huh?
4: It wasn't the first thing we did.
6: Well, one of.
4: That's right. That wasn't top 10, first 10.
6: Oh. Yeah. But why? Wait. Do you have one, right?
4: Yeah.
6: Okay.
4: But I left everything to Eddie.
5: Bobby, I better be in it.
1: Thank goodness. It's you and me, Chris.
4: Follow him on Instagram. I am Chris Lane. There he is. Chris
5: Lane. Good to see y'all. Thank you very much.
8: It's Bobby Bones.
9: 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Celebrating America 250.

0: tell me something good.
1: Yeah. This woman's wedding day started off really bad when a thief stole her car. It was carrying her wedding dress. What happened next, straight out of a movie? I will tell it to you in our positivity segment called Tell Me Something Good.
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1: Bobby Bones asked Kane and Caitlin Brown if they plan on doing more music together.
2: I don't know. Truly, I haven't planned anything. We haven't really talked. I mean, I guess we were like, we would love to do some more music together for sure. But we're kind of just taking it day by day.
3: George and Tammy did a bunch of records. It's just those two.
4: No, I would love to have
3: a full record would be super cool.
2: So much fun. I mean, we really had, I feel like it brought another bond in our relationship, and it's something that we both love. You know, I think we definitely will do something else.

0: couple in Massachusetts ready to get married. And in their car, they had all their wedding essentials, like they were going to it. And it was a dress, it was all kinds of stuff. And so they're about to leave for their ceremony. They're about to head out, and somebody stole their car. Mm. It's full of stuff, including her wedding dress, right? So thinking quickly, she remembered her laptop was in her car. So she tracked her laptop, then followed the stolen car.
1: Wow. Amazing.
0: Like she went full, like Spider-Man. She followed the stolen car in her own vehicle, giving police live updates on its location. At one point, the thief drove past an officer on duty, and she was like, tell the cop he's right next to the cop.
2: That's crazy.
0: So they caught up with the guy, 31 years old, arrested him. All of the belongings, including the wedding gown, were safely recovered.
2: Wow.
0: That's crazy. People Magazine with that story. That's what it's all about.
3: That was Tell Me Something Good.

0: story comes to us from Center County, Pennsylvania. A 37-year-old man decided to enjoy some mushrooms, you know? Hey, these are so yummy. And all of a sudden, he starts freaking out.
1: Like magic mushrooms?
0: Magic mushrooms. Okay. And he's like, I've been shot. I've been shot. He needs help. So he's running down the street, banging on doors. I've been shot. Someone help me.
1: It's my greatest fear if I did drugs.
2: That you would do that?
1: Yeah, something like this.
0: But the problem is no one would answer the door. So he broke into a house and woke up some homeowners and said, hey, I've been shot.
1: Is that a crime, though?
0: Yeah, he broke into their house, man.
3: Yeah.
2: You can't break into someone's house.
1: But he didn't break in with the intent to steal anything. He thought he was in danger.
2: I don't think that matters.
3: Yeah.
1: I don't know. I think there's a little bit of intent. If I'm the judge, I'm probably going to go a little easier on him.
3: Okay.
1: If you're breaking in to steal something or to hurt somebody, that's different than if you are confused.
2: Remember when, like, Andy Dick went into somebody's house because he was, like, out of it, too?
1: Mm-hmm.
2: He got in trouble.
1: Yeah, but...
3: Didn't he think that was his house, though?
2: Yeah, and he still got in trouble.
1: See, this is my fear. It's why I can't take sleeping pills anymore. I did for a while when I was having some real mental health issues, and I would just, like, wake up and not remember the night before, and I'd look at, like, my FaceTime or my keys were somewhere different.
2: You'd buy stuff, too.
1: It was wild.
2: Yeah.
1: And so I'd stop doing it on airplanes because I didn't want to wake up on an airplane in handcuffs because I'd pooped in the aisle and not remembered it.
0: Oh, I'm glad that'd have been... You could have gone viral, though.
1: I'd have been bonehead for sure, but...
3: You get handcuffed for...
0: I think so. Or you get duct taped to the seat.
1: Just imagine, I'm out of it, and I'm squatting in an aisle. Somebody's going to tackle me, and they're going to tie me somewhere.
3: True.
1: So that's why I don't do magic mushrooms or sleeping pills.
0: Yeah.
1: All right, Lunchbox.
0: I'm Lunchbox. That's your bonehead story of the day.
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0: Hello, Bobby Bones. I was walking my two dogs. They're big. They're super friendly. When these two little yappy dogs across the street started going off, before I could react, one of my dogs slipped out of his collar and ran over, just trying to play. But then chaos broke out. The little dog started screaming. One got loose, took off running. My dog chased it. Let me just say this. I've been in these situations where, like, you can't, there's just too much going on. You can't stop it. You're just like, oh my God, please, nobody die. Okay, back to the email. The owner actually fell down and then just laid there while I wrangled my dog and ran to theirs. I helped find their dog, and the owner said everything seemed fine. The next day, I woke up to a note on my door. They took the dog to the emergency vet and wanted to talk about a $2,000 bill. I was shocked. Nothing was life-threatening. They panicked and rushed to the ER instead of waiting for a normal vet visit. I told them I'm not covering the bill. Honestly, their dogs helped cause the situation. One of their dogs even got loose. What do I do? Signed, responsible dog owner.
1: Oh my.
0: Okay, but your dog slipped out of the collar. Like, that's on you. And your dog ran over those yappy dogs. That's also on you. Who has a dog on a collar? The dog just slips out. That's like somebody saying, I don't know if I got that text. Yeah, you got it. You got the text. And you know what? Your dog should have been in the collar. So that's the first thing. The second thing is their dogs didn't start it because they were yapping over the other side of the road. Some dogs just yap. They didn't start whatever this commotion was. What started it was your dog got out of the collar. You were irresponsible as a dog owner. That's what started it. Now, I'm glad you went over, whatever. I don't know about the bill. I don't know the $2,000. But for you to put the blame on them, that's somebody who doesn't want to take responsibility for their actions. Mm-hmm. Because your actions were bad to begin with. Your dog wasn't in a correct collar for that dog. Now, what do you do about $2,000? I don't know, because I don't know the legalities of it. Obviously, you're not paying it. And you signed a responsible dog owner. You're not a responsible dog owner. And if you were, and let's say the collar just broke or something, the responsible dog owner would pay their part of the bill. So you're at fault. Now, it's up to you to decide if you want to help the other person or not. Because I don't think there's really an enforcement that they could do where you have to do it or bill collectors come. But yeah, it's your fault. It's absolutely your fault. Keep your dog on a collar. A one that fits.
1: Collar that fits, yeah.
0: Yeah. So I don't know about the money thing, but this is your fault. Amy?
1: Yeah, no, I agree. I actually witnessed something similar to this the other day. I was on a hike and this one couple, they didn't have their dog even on a leash, which it's not I don't think it's a park rule where you have to have your dog on a leash. But this other older woman was walking her dog and the dog that was off leash went towards the dog on the leash and it jerked the woman and she fell back and almost fell over. Like it was a pretty intense situation. I mean, and the older woman was rightfully so, like was angry and annoyed. I mean, the people felt terrible. But if anything had happened to that woman, like if she had fallen and really hurt herself, I was thinking in my head, I'm like, those people are 100% responsible because their dog was not on, if they had their dog on a leash, this never would have happened.
0: If it were a park where leashes weren't needed, I don't know that she would have been responsible. That's kind of her. She's in the middle of a park.
1: Well, I don't know. I'm trying to think of like, it's where we hike often. I don't know that there's a sign anywhere that says, please have your animal on a leash.
0: It's weird that someone wouldn't be on a leash in a place where people are.
1: I agree. Yeah. But it's weird that I encountered this and I was thinking through. That woman almost fell completely down. And if she were to have broken her hip or leg or something, I feel like, oh my gosh, would those people be responsible?
0: So. I don't think so.
1: But
0: especially if there's no rules about a leash. It would just depend on the ruling of the leash. Would they be responsible in their heart? Yeah.
1: Yeah, that's what I was
0: thinking. Would they be like...
1: Because you could tell they felt terrible.
0: Morally, yes, yes.
1: I mean, and the woman was yelling at them and I'm like, oh my gosh, like they feel bad. Like I get that you're scared and also they feel terrible, but all around it was just so uncomfortable to witness. Yeah, it was. And it was kind of similar to this.
0: If there was a leash rule, that couple would have legally been on the hook for it.
1: Do you think there's a leash rule here? I mean, we don't know.
0: They're walking on the street though. And the difference is... This woman is saying it's the other people's fault.
1: Yeah, that is weird.
0: It's not the other people's fault. Yeah. It's your fault because your dog wasn't on the leash that you had it on.
1: Right.
0: Those dogs didn't do anything except yap.
1: Properly fit.
0: Yes.
1: Yeah.
0: Now I'm mad at her. All right, there it is. Close it up. Yeah.

0: Ready to order?
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0: This woman was walking her dog, and an alligator jumped up and bit her.
1: Oh.
0: Boy, shout out Florida, man.
2: Yeah, a lot of alligators.
0: You just go for a walk, get bit by an alligator. 84 years old.
3: Oh, no.
0: By the way, she survived. She survived, so she didn't die. Also, shout out 84-year-olds surviving alligator bites.
1: How about 84-year-old walking?
3: Walking dogs.
0: How about dogs walking with old people? Yeah, all of that. So CNN and WBBH, she was out walking her dog, and they were near a pond, and she said she heard and like felt something moving, and then boom, a 7-foot, 3-inch alligator bit her. It lunged at her, bit her legs and fingers. I mean, she's an old lady. She punched the alligator in the face. The alligator retreated. A 7-foot alligator. Mm. Is that with a tail? The alligator's big. I'm looking at the alligator. Oh, it's thick.
2: 7 is the whole thing.
0: It's thick. It's a thick alligator.
1: But my question is, so in Florida, you just can't even go near water.
0: It sounds like if anything's wet, stay away from it.
1: That's like you the can't rule. Take your kids fishing. You can't go feed the ducks. I mean, because...
0: I mean, you probably can, but it's watch out for alligators.
2: The rule is if you see water, assume there's an alligator in it.
3: That's the rule?
0: But how do you know the rule? Did you just make that rule
2: No,
0: up?
2: People say it all the time. I go to Florida all the time, man.
0: And they say,
2: Because you know me. Every time I go to Florida, I'm like, you guys see gators around here?
0: No, you do.
2: I ask everyone.
0: Well, shout out. She lived. Her dog lived. But she's 83 and punched the alligator right in the face. Man. That's it. All right. Thank you, guys. See you tomorrow. Bye.
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That was our Salute to Straight on KJ97. Good morning. My name is Alyssa Grace. Y'all, America turns 250 years old this Saturday. How amazing is that? And what's even better is that KJ97 is celebrating in a big way by hooking you up with $2,500 all day long just by listening to us.

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KJ 97, San Antonio's number one for new country. Well, I stepped into Costco yesterday, right there off of Petrenko and 1604, and they're already putting up Christmas stuff. I walked in there to get some hot dogs for this weekend, and I almost walked out with a Christmas tree. I'm not gonna lie.

While everyone seems to be talking about Zach Top coming back to San Antonio September 26th, he is going to be playing at the Frostbank Center, and you don't want to miss this. Luckily for you, you're not going to miss it because I have a chance for you to win some tickets.

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I know this is going to start some arguments, but it seems to be a popular debate right now. Do you let your significant other watch Love Island? Personally, if I had a boyfriend, I don't know how it would feel. One, why are you watching a chick flick that I don't even watch? And two, why are you watching a show?

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So rumor has it that Taylor Swift and Travis Kelce are going to get married

Consider today your lucky day, because I am going to make sure you win these tickets to go see Zach Top at the Frostbank Center. It's all coming up in two songs on KJ97.

0: 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It's Amy from the Bobby Bone Show. 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

KJ 97. Well, you are going to be able to sing your heart out to this song September 26th when Zach Top makes his way back to San Antonio, because I have your chance at winning Zach Top tickets all day long on KJ 97.

Can we just take a moment to recognize all of you HEB workers out there working overtime for the holiday this weekend? Because I just went into the HEB off of 211 and Petrenko looking for some hot dog buns. And, well, they're all gone for starters. And it is just, it's crazy in there. So be nice to your HEB workers.

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KJ 97, San Antonio's number one for new country. Has anyone checked up on Jelly Roll lately ever since the whole divorce scandal? I heard he's still planning on having a kid. I don't know. I try to stay out of the mix. Here he is on KJ.

Okay, J97. So Budweiser is actually offering a free beer in honor of 4th of July. 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We

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'Cause she's a gold digger with a quick trigger. 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

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I live by the saying, adopt, don't shop. And this weekend, they're actually waiving all adoption fees. 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

grab your next chance at winning a pair of tickets to go see Zach Top at the Frostbank Center September 26th. You do not want to miss this show. So start thinking about who you're going to bring as your plus one, because you are just 3 songs away.

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Well, apparently summer has turned America into one giant ice cream cone. I'm Jason for the radio. A new survey says the average American eats 11 scoops a week during this summer. 11. Yeah, that's not a snack. That's a lifestyle. In San Antonio, that's what happens when 1604 feels like a skillet and HEB has Bluebell on sale.

It's KJ97. You know, nothing says 4th of July like barbecue family and one uncle treating fireworks like he's in charge of NASA. I'm Jason for the radio. Safety folks say keep a bucket of water handy, give fireworks space, and don't get cocky. Around San Antonio, from Helotus to Converse, that is how you keep the night fun instead of explaining your eyebrows to urgent care.

Apple side says, save money, and your San Antonio side says, but Zach Top. I'm Jason for the radio. You can win tickets to see him September 26th at the Frost Bank Center. Just open up KJ97 on the iHeartRadio app. Tap your talkback mic and say, Zach, for your chance to win now. Just

0: 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Hey, it's Morgan from the Bobby Bone Show. Here's what we have lined up for tomorrow on KJ97.
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0: 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Well, I'm not going out tonight. Yeah, that's a lie that people tell before they remember that Zach Top is going to be in town. 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

It's KJ97. Well, the One More Round crowd is getting a little quieter these days. I'm Jason for the radio. YouGov says that 36% of Americans who drink alcohol are drinking less than they were last year. Half say they simply have less desire to drink, while others point to health and cost. Man, around here, after a night at the Pearl, your wallet and your liver may hold a meeting without you.

It's KJ97. Well, today in food news, it sounds made up. Seattle has America's best hot dog. I'm Jason for the radio. It beat Chicago and New York in a bracket-style taste test thanks to cream cheese, jalapenos, sriracha, caramelized onions, and mustard. In San Antonio, we respect a messy food situation. I mean, if it requires three napkins and a short prayer in the parking lot,

It's KJ 97. Well, apparently fries are where Americans draw the line on generosity. I'm Jason for the radio. Ahead of National French Fry Day on July 10th, a new survey says 60% of people have ordered an extra serving just to avoid sharing. I mean, around here, that's how you keep the peace at Whataburger after a long night downtown. Well,

KJ97. Well, if somebody says that they'd rather stay home than see Zach Toff, look, that is not a red flag. That is a whole parade down Commerce Street. I'm Jason for the radio. You can win your way into the Frost Bank Center September 26th to see Zach. Just open up KJ on your iHeart.

It's KJ 97. Well, bad news for anyone who still likes holding a Game Boss like it's a trophy. I'm Jason for the radio. PlayStation says new games will stop coming on disc starting in January of 2028. They'll be digital through the PlayStation Store or retailers. Meanwhile, in San Antonio, a dad on 1604 just said, "So I don't even own the thing anymore?" Fair question, sir.

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Got another keyword coming up for you right after Shaboozy and Jelly Roll on KJ97.

0: want my horse back. 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

It's KJ97. Well, if your freezer looks like it belongs at a kid's birthday party, you are not alone. I'm Jason for the radio. A new survey says Americans average 11 scoops of ice cream a week in the summer. That's a lot of cookies and cream, but when it's 102 in Stone Oak and your steering wheel feels like fajita meat, I

It's KJ97. Well, some nights feel like they were made for a San Antonio crowd, and Zach Topp at Frost Bank Center is right there at the top. I'm Jason from the radio. You can win tickets for the September 26th show just by opening up KJ on your iHeart app. Tap that little talkback mic and say, Top. That is this hour's word that wins.

It's KJ97. You know, fireworks are fun right up till somebody says, watch this. I'm Jason for the radio. Safety tips say keep water close, back up after lighting, and do not get cocky. That last one should honestly be printed on every folding table from Stone Oak to Southtown. Enjoy the 4th, but don't turn your driveway into a medical case study.

0: It's KJ 97. Well, with America's 250th birthday coming up, the American dream is still hanging in there. I'm Jason from the radio. A new poll finds that most Americans still believe in it, but it's not just a money thing. They point to freedom, family, opportunity, honesty, and personal responsibility. Around here, that sounds like working hard, helping your neighbor, and knowing which HEB has the best tortillas.
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Well, San Antonio can turn a country concert into a full family strategy meeting. 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Zach Topp is coming to Frost Bank Center September 26th. 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

0: 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Hey, it's Amy from the Bobby Bone Show. 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
2: She was storming through the house that day, and I could tell she was leaving. And I thought, oh, she'll be back, till she turned around

It's KJ97. Well, America may be entering its I'm good era. I'm Jason from the radio. A new survey says 36% of adults who drink are now drinking less than they did a year ago. The biggest reason is not a dramatic health scare or a big speech. They just don't like it as much. In San Antonio, that's how you know you're grown. You leave the Riverwalk before the second receipt hurts.

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Well, Zach, top tickets are up for grabs, which means your September 26 plans just got a lot better than scrolling on the couch. I'm Jason for the radio. He's coming to the Frost Bank Center. 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Two letters, big nine. You're

It's KJ97. Well, if you thought hot dogs were simple, Seattle said, hold my cream cheese. I'm Jason from the radio. Wirecutter tasted 8 regional styles and the Seattle dog one. It's a potato bun, beef frank, onions, sriracha, spicy brown mustard, jalapenos, and yes, cream cheese. I mean, around here after a missions game or a night downtown, that sounds dangerously possible. I swear that just

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